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This is new country from Jacob Hackworth. The song is called What Took You So Long?

0: The song is called What Took You So Long. It's from Jacob Hackworth. It's in our song spotlight on Taste of Country Weekend. All right, we got Evan here to tell us what's happening on Taste of Country Nights this week. Take it away, Evan.
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Okay, I've got my new favorite song from Luke Combs coming your way in just a few minutes. I'm going to bring you another Luke Combs song, though. This is a double down of Luke on Taste of Country Weekend. Here's Sleepless in a Hotel Room.

0: from Luke Combs. I am obsessed. That is Be By You, just when you think he can't get any better. You know what I mean? Then he comes out with another good one. The band is just good. Before that, we did Sleepless in a Hotel Room. That's a double down of Luke Combs on Taste of Country Weekend. And in the past, we've given you an opportunity to see Luke Combs perform live. We're really good at hooking you up with tickets to shows, but turning it into more of a VIP experience, because let's face it, you are a VIP. And this time, we're going to send you to see Megan Maroney in Nashville. That's right, you are going to Music City. You're going to the heart of country music to see the show. And did I mention Megan's tour is sold out? 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

Taste of Country weekend, I have a feeling we've got another artist that's going to be coming over to country music. Ed Sheeran just left his record label, Warner Music Group. He's been there for 15 years. Maybe he's looking for a little country change.

0: Flatland Cavalry, Never Coming Back, in our song Spotlight on Taste of Country Weekend. My name is Jazz. Do you watch Grey's Anatomy? This show has been on for what feels like a century. They just renewed it for season 23. It's kind of like a modern day soap opera. You know, you've got those soap operas that have been on for like 50 seasons. That's what Grey's Anatomy is definitely headed towards. And there's another spinoff that is going to be coming our way. This one, I think, is heavily influenced by the popularity of Taylor Sheridan and shows like Yellowstone and now Dutton Ranch, because it's going to be set in Texas. As they describe it, it's the last chance for care before miles of nowhere. It's going to be set in West Texas, those wide open spaces. And I'm thinking it might actually follow the character of Levi. Do you remember his character? He was, he moved to Texas in season 21. So it could follow him. We shall see. Only time will tell.
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17: 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It's the fourth car that he's given away. 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

0: 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Well,
1: Josh Ross dropped a new song on Friday called Wanted Me to Be. Tell me your thoughts about that one on our Taste of Country app. Hey, it's Jess by your side. Thanks for making us a part of the best part of the week. Who doesn't love the weekend? Bailey Zimmerman is here now. This is Chevy Silverado.

was a place to go. Load a truck up, hit the dirt road. Jump the barbed wire, spread the word. Light the bonfire and call the girls. King and the can and the Marlboro man. Jack and Jim were a few good men. Where you learn how to kiss and cuss and fight too. Better watch out for the boys in blue. And all this small town, he said, she said. Ain't it funny how rumors spread? Like I know something y'all don't know. Man, that talk is getting old. You better mind your business, man. Watch your mouth. Before I have to knock that loud mouth out. I'm tired of talking, man. Y'all ain't listening. Them old

Country Weekend. That's a double down of Jason Aldean. We brought you Flyover States and Dirt Road Anthem. It is Jess and the Taste of Country crew. You know, it's interesting hearing artists talk about songs they missed out on, songs that they wish they would have recorded. Like Jason Aldean says that the song Drunk on You from Luke Bryan is a song that he wishes he would have recorded himself. And it's interesting to hear about artists that did actually record a song, but it was another artist's version that was more popular. So speaking of Luke Bryan, back in the day, he recorded his own version of the song Good Directions, but he called it something different. He called it Right Back Here to Me, which is in the lyrics. Now, Billy Currington also recorded the same song. Billy's was a little more popular, but take a listen to Luke's.

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It's Taste of Country weekend. Hey, we're kicking off the month of June. Summer is basically upon us. I think we've got a few more weeks before the official first day of summer, but I think it's safe to say grilling season is here. So what are we throwing on the grill? What is your speciality when it comes to being outside and cooking over an open flame? Let me know your recipes, your tips and tricks, anything you've got on our Taste of Country app.

0: Taste of Country weekend. Once again, I've got new country for you in our song spotlight. This hour, it's all about Jackson Dean. This one's called Make a Liar.
1: I ain't coming to your house.

0: such a fan of Jackson Dean. That is Make a Liar. It's new country from Jackson in our song spotlight on Taste of Country Weekend. And right now I've got Billy Dukes here to tell us what's now trending on our Taste of Country app.
1: Can you believe we're already talking about 4th of July celebrations? About 6 weeks away, and the lineup for the Freedom 250 Great American State Fair has been announced, including Martina McBride and a slew of 90s and 2000 hitmakers. That's June 25th through July 10th on the National Mall in Washington, D.C. Riley Green visited with Taste of Country Nights recently to reflect on his success with Ella Langley. They're two for two so far, so Evan Paul asked if they'd ever make a full album together.
2: 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I mean, with a track record like we've had, and we were so fortunate to be on tour together, too. She was out on the road with me when we had those two songs, and you know, that doesn't happen very often, so... I'm pretty open to any collaborations at this point because they've worked out pretty well for me in the past.
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0: 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Hey, it's Jas by your side, and we've got something special for you. We love sending you to see your favorite artist perform live, even if it's in a city that you've never been to. And if you've never been to Nashville, you're absolutely going to fall in love. One of my favorite cities. Plus, it's the heart of country music. You're headed to Nashville to see Megan Maroney. 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Her Cloud 9 tour, very much in demand this year. 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

Hey, it's Jess. 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I mean, that's what our song Spotlight is all about, right? Shane Proffitt is in that spotlight with Long Live Country on Taste of Country. You guys.

0: 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It's Long Live Country. Hey, thanks for listening to Taste of Country Weekend. And as we are entering into road trip season, summer, we would love to tag along. 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And, you know, if you just so happen to be around Cornersville, Tennessee, make sure you stop by Dolly Parton's Tennessean Travel Stop. This is a new business partnership that she has entered into with Tennessean Travel Stop to basically revamp their property and expand it as well. 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What business has she not gotten into? but this is looking to be a really cool space, and not just like a place to get fuel and maybe a snack, but a place to spend time at. It's feeling more of like a destination on the highway than just, you know, a pass through. I mean, there's a stage for live music. There's an event space. There's plenty of photo opportunities. Of course, there's the Cup of Ambition coffee shop. I'm hearing another brand deal for Dolly Parton, her own coffee line, hearing that. But there's restaurants and custom merch and a doggy park. I mean, this place looks awesome. 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

Taste of Country weekend. I think Carrie Underwood is like a Disney princess when it comes to her gardening skills. She recently harvested like some pink lemonade blueberries. I didn't even know this was a thing. She's on now. It's All American Girl.

0: Taste of Country weekend. Actually, a double down of Riley with Worst Way and Change My Mind. My name is Jess, and this is Taste of Country weekend. If you were a little bummed that Riley is no longer going to be on Marshall's, although I still feel like there's an opportunity for him to come back for an episode or two, just, you know, as like a flashback sequence, because Casey and Garrett's characters go way back. I mean, that could happen. But for the most part, we know he's not going to be back on the show. And if that made you a little sad, you're not alone. In fact, the cast and crew weren't too happy about it either, especially the hair and makeup department. Yeah, those ladies fell in love with Riley. And when they found out it was going to be his last day on set, like, they were depressed to the point where Riley's like, I got to do something about this. So he sent them all flowers. I love that about Riley. On the way, more new country from Dierks Bentley. He'll be getting us started. Also, Hardy and Tucker Wetmore. Don't move. It's Taste of Country weekend.
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You know, it's got to be a little awkward to be a country music star, right? Because you can't do, like, normal things anymore. Did you see Carly Pierce talking about her latest dermatologist appointment? She went in for a skin exam, and of course, you got to strip down for that. Yeah, in the middle of her exam, they're like, oh, we love your song with Riley Green. That's not awkward.

0: Taste of Country Weekend. That is Kelsey Hart. It is Fireworks in our song Spotlight. It is Jess and the Taste of Country crew. And man, Ella Langley continues to do incredible things with this song, Choose in Texas. There's no stopping this song. Just when you think like, oh, it's kind of slowed down a little bit. No, it has not. In fact, it is once again on top of the Billboard Hot Country Songs chart for a 26th week, which is a big deal. Now, it's not the longest a song has been in that number one spot, but it is in the top five. Other songs that you'll find that have spent more than 26 weeks in that number one spot are I Hope from Gabby Barrett, Body Like a Back Road from Sam Hunt, Meant to Be with Florida Georgia Line and Bebe Rexha, also a bar song from Shaboozey. So Ella Langley definitely in good company on that chart. I would not be surprised if this song ultimately becomes the one that has held that number one spot for the most weeks ever.
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And just like that, May was gone. Hard to believe, man. We are in the June. What's up, guys? I'm Brett Allen on the third shift with Dylan Marlowe and Dylan Scott. Here's Boys Back Home.

No matter if you're working the night shift or relaxing at home with a cold one, I'm here for you. I'm Brett Allen. It's the third shift on Wichita Falls, number one for New Country, 102.3, The Bull. Yeah.

But today is the day we're going to start getting people signed up to go and see Megan Maroney in Nashville, Bridgestone Arena. And we want you to be there for free. Listen for codes today or have a friend listen. They're going to start at 8:20 this morning on the morning show. If you can't listen, just make sure you get them somehow. Answer them before midnight. You could be off to see Megan Maroney on the Cloud 9 tour.

Gavin Adcock, there's his new one, Wannabe, on the third shift. You know, normally it's pretty common for stars to prank each other when they're out on tour, but normally it's down the road a little bit anyway. Gavin Adcock has been on tour a couple of dates already for Morgan Wallen, and he already started pranks. Morgan has called some of his openers out, Zach John King, Gavin Adcock, and asked them to sing along when he sings Up Down. And the last time Gavin Adcock did it, they were at a place called The Swamp in Gainesville, Florida, and Gavin Adcock brought out a folding chair. A lot like the one that Morgan Wallen threw off the building. If you haven't seen it, I believe it's on TikTok, but you can find it online. You can see the video of Gavin Adcock pranking Morgan Wallen with a folding chair.

0: Luke Bryan has been able to accomplish so much with his farm tour dates. And recently, he made a stop at Elk Grove, California, and fulfilled a dying wish for a California rancher's wife. 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Luke Bryan, here's country and she knows it.
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0: 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It's undisputed. We play the most new country. Another 10 in a row bull ride. 102.3 The Bull.

Corey Kent going to be one of the many names playing the free event at Category 10th this week at CMA Fest. He's going to be playing there on Thursday. Corey Kent with Coe Wetzel. Here's Rocky Mountain Low.

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else got kids home from college and you've kind of just ingrained in them that they have to help out when they're in the house, and you ask them to do the dishes and help out, and next thing you know, you can't find where any of your dishes went because they just put them away wherever to get it done. 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

Again, big congrats to Jeremy Olsen, who's going to see Morgan Wallen in Chicago. You could be our next big winner. Go see Megan Maroney in Nashville. First shot happens today at 8:20. Here's Morgan. Wouldn't trade this-

0: That's Blake Shelton with God Gave Me You on the third shift. He finally got a chance to go and see his wife. If you haven't heard, he's married to Gwen Stefani, who is the singer, the lead singer of No Doubt, the band. Very popular in the 90s, and they were playing the Sphere. They've been playing the Sphere. Blake hasn't had a chance to go and see her yet because he's been out on tour, and they made a big deal out of the fact that he finally did make it to a show. He called it one hell of a show, and unfreaking real, was actually wearing a No Doubt jacket. If you haven't seen the pictures, they're online right now. But good for him going out and supporting Gwen Stefani in something that's not his genre, right? She goes and supports him in something that's not her genre. So really cool to see that he finally made it to a show.
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And if this song is any indication of that, they're 100% right. Here's Say So on the Third Shift.

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one from Kenny Chesney. There's Carry On, a new After 2 on the Third Shift. I'm Brett Allen. Earlier tonight, I was talking about Zach John King out on the road with Morgan Wallen for a couple of dates this summer. He's on the way. First, it's Russell Dickerson with Worth Your While.

What's up? Your neighbors will thank you. 10 in a row bull ride. 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

band Perry has certainly changed over the years. It started off with Kimberly Perry and her brothers, and then it was just Kimberly and one brother. Now it's Kimberly and her husband. Here's the band Perry with Psychological.

0: Keeps Me Sane on the third shift, a guy who actually became popular on TikTok. And a lot of people think that, you know, that's where his career changed, but that's not what made him who he is. That guy is a hard worker, knows everything about working hard. He's a fourth generation cattle farmer. His family's been there doing it in Lamar, Missouri for years now. And then he became a traveling welder. That's kind of where he picked up a guitar, started writing songs in his truck after some long shifts, and he was just trying to pass some time. He wanted to cure some boredom and get out of his own head, and that's when he started to write and learn how to play the guitar. So his career has seemed to come from nowhere, but it certainly came from a long line of hard work.
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Mary. He was a millionaire. He left his fortune to some guy he barely knew. His kids were mad as hell.

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Kane Brown definitely had some thoughts on it. Immediately mentioned Morgan Wallen, Ella Langley, and one other person. See who it was. 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

two of the biggest names in country music right now, if not the biggest names in country music. They're going to be out on tour together. Now they got their own single together, Ella Langley and Morgan Wallen. Here's I Can't Love You Anymore as we stay up all night on the Third Shift.

New York State actually got to host the Winter Olympics. They did Lake Placid in 1932 and 1980, and now making another run, hoping they can do it in 2042.

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just had an historic stop at Lambeau Field, and he headed off to Montreal last weekend. This weekend, going to be playing in Toronto. Luke Combs, here's his new one, Be By You, on the Third Shift.

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And in that moment, something or someone spoke to me. They said there was still a verse that needed to be written for this song. And to get up and write it down. There's a book that's sitting in your house somewhere that could use some dusting off. There's a man who died for all our sins, hanging from the cross. 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

0: they're saying it could be the drink of the summer. It's the third shift. I'm Brett Allen. It's Fresca. Do you remember when your grandpa used to have Fresca at his house all the time? If you were a kid in the 80s and 90s, you probably are familiar with Fresca. It really was kind of an old person soda. But if you haven't had it since then, they're going to give you another option, and it's an alcoholic version. They're calling it Fresca Hard. 4.6 ABV, and it's only 99 calories per can. Zero sugar. They're coming out with a bunch of different flavors. Now, this is it's a malt beverage, so different than the... They came out with some vodka-based Fresca mixed canned cocktails a while ago. This is a malt beverage. So somebody at a website called The Takeout said that the new seltzer, it could be the new seltzer of the summer. And they say the grapefruit one does taste like classic Fresca, but the best flavor is the peach citrus. So peach citrus Fresca Hard. That's it.
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0: 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Said no one ever. Another 10 in a row bull ride. 102.3, The Bull.

0: All right, we're trying to pass the time, and we're going to play some useless trivia to do it. 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What is it?
1: Prettiest girl I'd ever seen. 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

According to a survey, 70% of people who have one of these say they have one because it helps them stay fit. What is it? I get guesses of a bike. I got guesses of a treadmill. Answer I was looking for? A dog. Take him out for walks all the time. Here's Thomas Rhett. Did you grow up?

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1: $0.89 in the ashtray. Half-empty bottle of Gatorade rolling in the floorboard. That dirty Braves cap on the dash. 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

buzzing through your late night on the third shift. I'm Brett Allen with more of today's country lined up. I got it coming for you all night. Kip Moore's coming up. Bailey Zimmerman, his new one. Chevy Silverado. This is Nate Smith. Here's World on Fire on the third shift.

0: Make it, sing it, live it. Another 10 in a row bull ride. 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
1: This time I said it and I meant it. These boots ain't tapping those brakes.

They say that money can't buy happiness, but there's at least one expert that says that might not necessarily be true. It's more in how you spend that money. I'll get to how you should spend your money to make you happier coming up after Bailey Zimmerman. Here's Chevy Silverado on the Third Shift.

That's Trey Pendley on the third shift with Family Man. I'm Brett Allen. How many times have you heard somebody say that money can't buy happiness? According to a Harvard expert, that's not necessarily true. Arthur Brooks is a New York Times bestselling author, a happiness researcher, and a Harvard professor. He says, no, money can buy happiness, but only up to a point. What it depends on is how you spend that money. He says that money can get rid of sources of misery and unhappiness because it pays for health care, a safe place to live, and food. But the other ways in which you spend your money, if you spend it on experiences with loved ones, it can bring you happiness. If you buy time with it, if you pay somebody

somebody else to do something so you have more free time. It can buy you happiness. Saving money. That's an investment in your own future. That could make you happier. And giving money to things that and causes and people that you care about will definitely bring you happiness also. And that can all only be done if you have money.

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We've been saying that we're going to get people signed up to go and see Megan Maroney in Nashville on Monday. And guess what? Today's Monday. So today's the day. We're going to start at 8:20 this morning. If you can get those codes, enter them on your app. You could be off to see the Cloud 9 tour with Megan Maroney, Bridgestone Arena, coming up in August. Here's Beautiful Things.

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going to do it for me, guys. Have a great Monday. You got to make it a good Monday. That's kind of what it comes down to. Have a good one. We will see you back here tonight at midnight. Good luck with the codes. First one again happens at 8:20 to go see Megan Maroney in Nashville. Here's Morgan Wallen, More Than My Hometown.

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4: Hey, everybody, welcome to Monday's show. Morning, studio.
5: Morning.
4: We have Corey Kent coming by. I love this dude's music. Raymundo, would you give me a Corey Kent song? Here you go.
6: I keep the windows down and the wind in the air. Keep her heart hanging on round every time.
4: That's a number one song. Can you name it? Can you name
7: Amy?
4: It?
7: Amy?
4: Amy?
2: The titles?
4: Yeah, can you name it?
2: Yes.
4: What is it?
2: Wild as Her.
4: Boom!
7: Good job, Amy.
2: No problem, guys.
4: Eddie was
2: throwing it. Well, yeah, he was.
7: No, I mean, I knew it. So I was
4: you knew you wanted to get it on
7: her.
4: He's got another number one. Hit that one.

0: She knows it.
1: But it's not Damn This Heart.
0: No.
1: I can't get past that line, though.
0: Eddie?
2: Everything that comes with it.
1: No.
2: Everything that comes with it.
0: Lunchbox?
3: In a minute.
0: Ray?
4: Well, I definitely know.
0: What is it then? Don't look at it.
4: I already knew.
0: Don't look at it. What is it?
4: This Heart.
0: Yeah.
1: This Heart.
2: Oh, yeah, that's right.
1: So it's.
3: I got one word.
1: Just delete the D word.
0: So.

Oh, he's coming by. I'm a big fan. We'll talk to him in a little bit. We do have the... When they give celebrity stuff and the celebrities don't need the stuff, it's kind of frustrating. But a celebrity got something really cool. We're going to talk about what we would choose if we could in the same kind of vein. It has to do with food. All that. We got a big show. Let's just get started now.

0: They gave Timothy Chalamet one of these Chipotle celebrity cards where you get to go as much as you want.
1: Unlimited?
2: Unlimited for free.
1: Dang.
2: It's like the ones that can pay for it don't have to.
1: Exactly.
0: I mean, but that's like the place you want.
2: Mm-hmm.
0: Yeah. I love Chipotle. I don't think right now we have a deal with them, like a sponsorship, a client. You know, we go in and out with people based on their advertising schedules. We have in the past. I don't believe we do now. But I love Chipotle because one, it's good, and two, you can eat if you're in a healthy. It's just good. Now, if we take Chipotle off the table, where would you want your celebrity food card to be from? You get to go in anytime and get free food. Where is it?
2: Gosh, it's like so many of us would probably pick Chipotle. So that's off the table.
0: Off the table because Chalamet got it.
2: Okay.
0: Go. Man. My
2: Chick-fil-A.
0: That was, oh, son of a.
2: That's you told me to go.
0: I know.
2: Me to
0: then
2: go.
0: I was going to jump. I was going to Chick-fil-A, but now you have it. You
2: okay,
0: own the Chick-fil-A
2: I have
0: card.
2: The Chick-fil-A
1: Dang,
2: one.
1: That's really
2: yeah,
1: good.
0: That's a good one.
2: Yeah. Well, just you can feel better picking a place that's probably open 7 days a week.
3: Oh, yeah. You can't eat on Sundays.
1: Right. Sundays, you're in trouble.
0: 6 days.
2: Right.
0: That's a good one, though. You guys better call yours for somebody else.
3: I got mine.
0: Go ahead.
3: There's this new place that I found. It's called Cava. And they
2: oh,
3: got.
2: I love it.
0: Cava's great. We drink Cava all the time. Yeah.
3: That is amazing. And the good thing is, the kids like it. There's chicken, there's meatballs, there's, you know, all these vegetables, and the kids actually eat it. So I'm going with Cava.
0: It's a good one. And
2: wait, with your card, can we feed our kids?
1: Oh, yeah, right?
3: Oh, yeah, you can get whatever you want.
1: Okay. Everyone.
2: Yeah.
0: Well, since we made this game up, sure. I think we can also make up the rules. So I don't know. Sure, why not?
2: Yeah.
0: You can just, it's only immediate family, though.
2: Okay, right. That's household. They have to live in your household.
1: Yeah, no cousins.
0: Yeah.
2: Okay.
0: Okay.
2: Eddie, sorry, there's nothing left.
1: There is. Every Friday we get pizza. Pizza Hut.
2: Yeah, but your kids are already sick of it.
1: Doesn't matter. I'm not sick of it. And we still do it every Friday. And that would save us so much money.
2: True.
1: Plus, like on a random Tuesday, we're like, oh my gosh, we have a basketball game. Like we didn't eat dinner. Let's order another pizza.
0: That's a good one too. You guys are really ripping the good ones. So a couple places, because I pulled up my DoorDash and my Uber Eats. And like Starbucks is an interesting one.
1: Oh man, my wife would love that.
0: Just because you go for different reasons.
1: Dude, we would save so much money with the Starbucks card.
0: It's used a lot, but we did say food, but they do have food, but you could just use it. Yep, I'm here with my own Starbucks. Cracker Barrel pops up on my list.
1: That's good.
0: Because when I order Cracker Barrel, I order sides a lot. So if there's like a meat, for example, I got Eddie a roast or something.
2: Brisket.
0: Yeah.
1: A brisket, not a roast.
0: Whatever, and he made it. And I had it home, and I ordered the sides to go along with the fried okra. So that makes the list. It's tough when I'm down here in the fifth place. But
1: I mean, Sonic's pretty cool.
2: Oh, yeah, that'd be a good one.
1: You know, because like just even if you don't want to eat, you can get a drink.
0: And I get so many drinks at Sonic now.
1: There you go. What do you get? You still get your water with theirs?
0: Yeah, but I still have to tip.
1: Oh, yeah. No, the card covers.
0: No, a card, doesn't, a card never
1: oh,
0: covers
1: no,
0: tip.
1: Oh, no, that's trouble.
0: I think I'm going to go with
2: Starbucks, probably.
3: No.
0: Or Chili's.
3: Chili's.
2: When is the last time you got Chili's?
0: But I like Chili's, and if I had the card, I would go.
2: Okay.
0: There's just
2: I
0: not
2: mean,
0: one
2: I like Chili's,
0: house.
2: Too. I don't even know where one is.
1: We would go more if you had
3: that's
1: what
3: I'm like saying. A couple blocks from here, guys.
2: Oh, really?
3: Yeah.
2: Let's go.
0: Olive Garden
2: All
0: is
2: of
0: good.
2: Us.
1: Olive Garden.
0: And I had a free Olive Garden card for 2 years. I only used it like 3 times.
2: Oh, yeah.
0: Okay, I'm going to have to commit to, I don't know, Cheesecake Factory has so much.
2: That menu
0: they have
2: overwhelms
0: so much
2: me.
0: It just wouldn't get, you just the same, it's not the same, right? It's
3: you
0: so,
3: wouldn't get tired of it.
0: I'm going Starbucks.
2: Yeah.
3: Wow.
1: You'll probably use that.
0: It's not, weird. That to me was the most pragmatic of all the options. Because there are
2: And
0: certain,
2: you have variety there.
0: Yeah, so. I just would use it more.
2: Yeah. You could get your tea. Your
1: protein.
2: Some
1: pack.
2: Eggs.
0: Yeah, screw off, Charmelet. Wait. Chalamet.
1: Timothy Chalamet.
0: Yeah.
2: Tiffany.
0: What's his Timothy name?
1: Chalamet.
2: My brain couldn't get there.
0: with your fancy Chipotle card that we would have all picked.
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0: Hello, Bobby Bones. My 9-year-old has an incredibly dark sense of humor. And for the third time this year, it's ended with authorities involved. He's not doing anything illegal or dangerous. But once, he convinced a neighbor he'd found a gun in the woods. And another time, he told a teacher something vague about not feeling safe at home.
1: That triggered an investigation.
0: He's smart, calm, and weirdly charming about it afterward, which honestly makes it even more unsettling. We've punished him, taught consequences. We've explained why it's not funny. Is this kid just pushing boundaries, or is this the kind of behavior that we should genuinely worry about? Signed, mom of a thrill-seeking 9-year-old. I did not think that's where the dark humor was going to go. Getting your parents investigated.
2: That's not good.
0: I don't have a 9-year-old. Amy, what are your thoughts?
3: Well, I think this is something that should be addressed. I don't know on the worry scale where you need to be, but I wouldn't ignore it I know I was kind of laughing at it too a little bit, but when you think about it, and it seems that you understand it's not a laughing matter. So.
0: Okay, there's just a difference in convincing the neighbor you found a gun in the woods, because that's just something a stupid kid does. Mm-hmm. But then getting your parents investigated.
2: That's so bad.
0: That's so bad.
3: Yeah, it's so bad.
0: That's like, so just bad. He doesn't know it's so bad, but it's so bad.
3: I know, it's so bad. And I maybe you just haven't picked the right consequence yet. Because they said the consequences haven't worked. So.
0: I would encourage his humor in different ways if he's like genuinely trying to be funny.
3: But his humor is like blatant lies.
0: What humor is not?
3: I can think of plenty of things that are funny that aren't like complete deceit.
0: Mm-hmm. I think as a parent, you're going to have to do right now the deciding. Is he trying to be funny? He hasn't found it yet. Like, does he think these are actually jokes?
3: Like a prankster.
0: Yes. Does he think these are actually jokes and they're not and they've hit really wrong? Or is he... Are his intentions something else? Like, is he just looking for attention with dark subjects? Like,
3: right. Gun?
0: I think there is a massive, such a difference. Because if he just, his jokes are bombing right now. If he's trying to be funny, you can encourage him that way. But if it's not, I think it's a different conversation.
3: Scared straight?
0: Take him to jail?
2: 24 hours?
0: But he's not being a bad kid. His material is just not working. His material's not hitting.
2: Yeah. He needs to change his style.
0: He's got to find some. If he's like, I want to be a comic, I want to be a comedian. Like, you got to sit with him and show him some comedians that this is what they do.
3: Like, put on some Nate Bargatze.
0: Okay, but Nate's super clean.
3: Exactly.
0: But maybe he doesn't want to do that. Maybe he wants to do some dark stuff.
3: Okay, well, baby, you show him Nate. He innately has the darker, then he'll meet in the middle.
0: Who's the guy, Mike, that's really dark? Anthony Jeselnik. Wait. Show him some Anthony Jeselnik.
3: Who's that?
0: He's the guy that's like, so, here's the deal. It's just dark and he...
2: A little twisted?
0: And big twists in his jokes.
3: Okay.
0: So, yeah, it's tough. I just wish I knew the kid's intent. The mom knows the intent. If the intent is just to get attention for himself because he feels like he's lonely and sad, and if he does this, he can get attention, that's one way. If two, he wants to be a comedian, material's not working right now, I think you find comedians he can watch to try to make that better. Mm-hmm. But also, no jokes about guns, period.
2: No.
0: No jokes about abuse. There are certain things you can't joke about. And so, you want to hear Anthony Jeselnik joke?
3: Sure.
0: Okay, I'm just going to read one. This is his joke. This is not my joke. Last week, my neighbor's kid went missing. He was playing hide and seek in the neighborhood. 2 weeks later, they found him dead in an abandoned refrigerator. How many kids do you know that died a winter?
3: That die what?
0: A winter.
4: That's funny.
3: Oh, because the game.
0: He's playing hide and seek.
4: He won.
0: And that story's not real.
3: He died.
0: But he makes that
3: up.
0: But
3: he won.
0: Right.
2: He won the game.
0: So that's a dark joke. And it's not true. That's not a real story from his life. But he's like...
4: That's really funny, though.
0: Last week, I saw a pregnant woman get hit by a bus, or as I like to call it, a gender reveal party.
2: Right,
0: like, that didn't really happen, but that's dark humor Anthony Jeselnik is very funny to me. I love dark humor.
3: Mm-hmm.
0: So
3: I wonder if with Anthony, when he was a kid, like, do you have similar...
0: Maybe he told them the neighbor has a gun in the woods or something.
3: Right.
0: Yeah. There you go. Shout out Anthony Jeselnik. And then also, good luck, mom. figure out what the kid's up to, and then approach it one of the two ways. That's our advice. All right, close it up.

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1: Show. All right, famous first trivia in the next segment. What was the first Pixar movie ever released?
2: Toy Story.
1: Good job.
3: Oh.
1: Who was the first woman to be inducted into the Country Music Hall of Fame in 1973?
3: Loretta Lynn.
1: Patsy Cline.
2: Oh,
3: dude. Shoot.
1: Who was the first artist to sell 50 million albums by 1959?
2: Michael. Elvis Presley.
1: Elvis Presley.
3: Okay.
1: Today's June 1st. Okay. So we're playing Famous First next. Bobby Bones Show. Hey, it's Bobby Bones. 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
1: Today is June 1st. Wake up, wake up, wake up. It's the first of the month. Get up, get up, get up. Morgan, do you know that song?
23: I don't know who sings it. I know it from you guys singing it.
1: You don't? Yeah, too young.
24: Wow.
25: Is that Bone Thugs?
1: Yeah.
24: We're old.
1: Wake up, wake up, wake up. So it's first of the month. Here's what we're going to do. We're going to play Famous Firsts, the trivia game. For example, who was the first lady?
24: Martha Washington.
1: Good job.
25: Oh, that's good.
24: Wow.
1: Good job. Okay. Let's do Eliminator. Wow. Amy, what was the first social media platform to reach 1 billion users in 2012?
26: If they reached it in
1: First social media platform to reach 1 billion users.
26: I feel like that's right around when Instagram started, but I think it needed time to build. So did Twitter reach it at that time? Is YouTube a social platform?
1: You're asking me a lot of questions.
25: And he's not going to answer.
1: 2012, the first...
26: When did Facebook
1: the first social media platform to reach 1 billion users?
26: Oh, well, then it's got to be Facebook.
1: It is Facebook. There you go.
26: I was thinking...
1: I didn't answer any of her questions.
25: You didn't.
1: Okay.
25: She asked a lot of them.
26: Well, I had to talk myself through.
25: That was okay.
26: I didn't want to get eliminated.
1: All right. Lunchbox.
24: Yeah.
1: What was the first city to host the modern Olympic Games in 1896?
24: A modern Olympic Games?
1: Like the first city to host the Olympics?
24: We'll go with Athens.
1: Correct.
24: Oh, man.
1: Olympics are Greek.
25: Greece.
24: Are they really?
1: Mm-hmm.
24: I didn't know that.
1: Eddie, what was the first U.S. national park established in 1872?
24: Oh, my gosh.
1: Yeah, that's a hard one.
25: The first national park?
1: What was the first U.S. national park established in 1872?
25: 1872. Man, the first thing that came to my mind was Yosemite. But, like, I would think it'd be Northeast. It'd be the national park up there. I don't know. I don't know why Yosemite's in my mind, but I'll just stick with it. Yosemite.
1: Yellowstone.
25: Dang it! No.
26: Still, I would have thought it would have been Northeast, too, but Yellowstone's...
25: Yeah, Central.
24: Where's Yellowstone?
25: Central West.
26: Montana, Wyoming.
24: Oh, that is right. Where the park is?
1: That area.
24: I know they did the TV show, but I didn't know that's where the...
25: Is that what the TV show's about?
1: Yeah.
24: Is it really?
1: Not the national park.
26: National park, but...
1: Yellowstone is Wyoming. Okay. It does go into Montana, though.
26: Okay.
1: Maybe a little bit of Idaho. All that area. Okay. Yeah. What was the first movie to ever make $1 billion, Amy?
26: Titanic.
1: Correct.
24: Wow.
1: Lunchbox, who is the first African-American woman to host a nationally syndicated talk show?
24: Give me Oprah.
1: Correct. Amy, who is the first...
26: Oh, Eddie's out. Sorry.
25: No, I'm out.
24: Wow. Just took like a shot.
26: No, I didn't know. I didn't remember.
1: Who was the first person to get 300 million subscribers on YouTube?
26: 300 million subscribers?
1: Famous first.
26: Mr. Beast.
1: Correct.
25: Dang, that's a lot.
24: That's a lot.
1: Lunchbox, what was the first music video played on MTV?
24: Oh, man. What's the name of it, though? There's two names it could be, man.
25: You can sing it?
24: No, I can't sing it. I can't sing it. It's either TV killed the radio star or video killed the radio star. Dang, man. What is it? Oh, man, it's one of those two, man. Am I right? Is it one of those two?
26: He can't answer that.
24: Oh, I was just trying your strategy. I was trying to get there. Video killed the TV star. Radio star. Video killed the radio star. Video killed the TV star.
1: Answer.
24: Video killed the radio star.
1: Correct.
24: Oh, my gosh.
25: Good job, man.
1: Who was the first baseball player to hit 500 home runs, Amy?
26: Ooh, first baseball player to hit 500.
1: 5 seconds, guys. We're just...
26: Okay, fine. Babe around. Ruth.
1: Correct.
25: You knew all along?
26: Well, no, I just had to guess. If you force
1: Lunchbox,
26: us to guess,
1: who is the first person to reach 1 million followers on Instagram in 2011?
24: On Instagram in 2011. Oh, God. It's been fun, guys. Give me 2011. She's too young to be there. Give me Kim K.
1: Justin Bieber.
25: Oh, that's it. Bieber.
1: Our famous first winner is Amy.
25: Wow.
1: Hit it. Hit it. There it is. Nice job. Big win, Amy.
26: Thank you.
1: First win of the month.

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2: Tell me something good.
3: Man, there's a senior living place in Boise, Idaho, and they've been just, you know, sitting by a gorgeous river, but they could never enjoy it. They couldn't, you know, go outside. Well, the director said, you know what? Let's get some bikes and bring the joy back. And now they're riding bikes along the river.
4: I like it.
5: Seems dangerous.
4: It seems dangerous.
5: Yeah, I started thinking that.
4: I like it.
5: Like there might have been a reason they hadn't done that yet.
4: I like it in moderation.
3: Guys, they're not actually on the trail. They really just ride around the facility. They made a track inside so they can see the river.
5: Okay.
3: Sorry.
4: Okay, and not only that, I'm looking at pictures. So explain the bikes.
3: I mean, I think they're just a little like stationary bike, right?
4: Nah. So what happens is one of the younger members of the team that works there pedals the bike, and they're mostly put in these little chairs.
5: Oh, that's cute.
4: And they get pushed on the bike.
5: Okay, that's cute. They're not riding. They're not actually.
4: They're going on bike rides. I'm up for it. I like this better.
5: Yes.
4: Because originally I was like, you know how many hips are going to get broken from this?
5: They're going to fall in the river.
4: I didn't think about the
5: morning
4: in the
5: fall
4: river.
5: Off.
4: Yeah, I'm looking at it. I like it now more.
3: Okay, I thought they were getting to ride the bikes, but they are just a passenger.
5: That's good.
4: You don't put 90-year-olds on Huffies. That's it. I do like the story. What's it from?
3: It is from the Table Rock Senior Living in Boise, Idaho.
4: No, the source.
6: The article.
4: So we don't get sued.
3: Oh, KTVB, my favorite news source.
4: Yeah, 7.
3: Out there in
4: KTVB
3: Boise.
4: 7.
5: Oh, okay.
4: That's how I'm watching the video now of it. All right, there you go. That's what it's all about.
0: That was Tell Me Something Good.

0: story comes to us from Montgomery County, New York. A man got arrested for DUI, and he gets his one phone call. He calls his friend, "Hey, man, I got arrested. Come pick me up." He's like, "I'm on my way." 25-year-old guy jumps in his car, drives to the police station, pulls into a secured lot. They're like, "Whoa, whoa, whoa, that's not a parking lot. Can you get out of the car?" Busted for DUI.
1: He was drunk.
0: Yep. Yeah.
1: Course. He was drunk. Got it. Okay.
0: I'm Lunchbox. That's your bonehead story of the day.
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1: Corey Kent has two massive number one songs. Wild as Her.
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1: And This Heart.
10: 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Damn this heart and everything that comes with it. Damn this missing you, even that feeling.
1: He's also got this song with Coe Wetzel that's top 20 right now called Rocky Mountain Low. Here he is now, Corey Kent.
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13: Corey Kent.
1: Corey and I had a brief discussion on text messages the other day. And he said, "Hey, man. Thanks for letting me come on your show." And I honestly didn't know he was coming on the show yet. And I said, "Oh, I had no idea. That's awesome. I can't wait to see you." And then he said, "Oh, never mind. My people haven't asked yet."
13: Oh.
1: And so his people hadn't asked, and I didn't know anybody. And so anyway, it obviously worked out. It's good to see you, man.
14: Yeah, man. Thanks for having me again.
1: I tell people, too, because people love you as an artist. And mostly if I'm like, "Hey, who's real good that's like making it?" But you're waiting for them to make it. Like, your name comes up a lot. Don't say thanks to me, because mostly it's from other people. Mostly I just agree and I'm like, yeah, I love that guy. But what people think's funny is that your wife took pictures at like my family's wedding.
14: Yeah, I was just talking about
1: like Grace
14: this.
1: And DJ's wedding, his wife was taking pictures. So because they're
13: like
1: from,
13: she was the photographer.
1: Yeah.
13: She was, I know, but the way you say it, she was just there taking pictures.
1: Right. So will you back that story?
14: Yeah. Well, she used to do weddings, but just like selective. If she knew the people or if it was in a really cool place, she would take that gig. She kind of slowed down on that just because keeps both of us away on the weekends from all the kids. But this particular wedding, she's like, "I'm going to do this one." And she came back from that wedding and was like, "I met Bobby Bones and his wife and they were super nice." And I'm going, "This is like years ago, right?"
1: Yeah.
14: I'm like, "You told him about me, right?" And she's like, "No." I'm like, "What? This could have progressed my career. Like, what are we doing here?" That's my vantage point of it, but I saw some of the photos. It looked like a blast.
1: It was a blast. Where did you grow up specifically?
14: Bixby, Oklahoma.
1: And that's exactly where we were for the wedding. And there's
14: Is that right?
1: Yeah, there's an awesome Sonic there. And I know...
14: That's our only claim.
1: Well, that's kind of how I know places. Like, towns are as good as their Sonics are strong.
14: Yeah.
1: And there was a new, really strong Sonic there. And I know you guys from sports in Oklahoma.
14: Now?
1: Yeah.
14: Yeah, Bixby's kind of become a football dynasty out there.
15: You moved from Texas to Nashville. Then I know you moved back to Texas.
14: Mm-hmm.
15: Are you still in Texas now?
14: Yeah. Moved there like really right a few months before the pandemic. And everybody here in Nashville was like, "Dude, if you want a music career, you're basically committing career suicide by leaving. Like, it's not going to, that ain't going to happen." And I was like, "Man, well, we're going to give it all we got. We're going to go build it the way that, you know, the only way that I knew how to build it, which was show by show on the road." And as soon as we got there, like, the world shuts down for a couple of years. It's like, it was just the worst timing. Worked at a motorcycle shop, worked at a pavement company, and just kept taking it. We sold our house in Dixon, Tennessee, and we made like $60,000 on that house. And when the world started finally opening up in early 2021, really Texas kind of opened up earlier than the rest of the world, Maybe not Florida, but...
15: not Tennessee either, to be fair. Right. Yeah, okay, yeah, okay.
14: So I was, the only gig that I had was playing at a taco shop in Lewisville, Texas. And I was just, I was doing that for like $50 and free tacos, you know. And we just kept, we took that $60,000 and in 2021, we were losing like $1,000 or $2,000 a night opening up for Randy Rogers and Josh Abbott. We were getting paid like $250 and obviously you got to pay the band. And we rode that money all the way down to within $1,000. And then Wild as Her came out. It changed everything.
15: So when you say Wild as Her came out, what do you mean? Like you just put it up on streaming and then it popped?
14: We had been putting out songs like every 6 to 8 weeks, just religiously. I had this next song, Wild as Her, just like in the can, ready to go. And it was doing okay. And then I got a call from my manager probably a month or maybe a couple months after the song was out. And he was like, hey, I think you're having a moment on social media. And I was like, what does that even mean? He was like, you've got people making so many videos to this song. And it just kept growing, dude. It became a gold record while we were an independent band in Texas, you know, rolling around in a van. And it just kept going. And then we were playing a biker bar in McKinney, Texas, and 12 different record labels showed up and 11 people offered.
15: Way.
14: Yeah. And obviously not all based on that song. They came to the show and we were playing like 2 hour sets and we had sold out this little biker bar, maybe 400 or 500 people, but they knew all they knew the 21 record. They knew the From the West record, the stuff that we've been playing for a couple years in that scene. And, yeah, we got 11 record deal offers and, we picked the one that we thought was the best team that would fit with us. And they took it to radio, and now it's a triple platinum.
15: Yeah, flex it.
14: Freaking number one hit.
15: Triple platinum number one hit.
14: But to me, I'm like, I say that because I'm like, how crazy is it that that song, like we celebrated that song going number one in a van. Bobby Bones
15: Show. And now let's play the song. It's a former number one for Corey Kent. Here is Wild as Her.

0: All right, more with Corey Kent in just a second. He has one of the greatest country music stories in all of country music stories. 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Hey, it's Bobby Bones. Beth and Rip are back in a brand new series called Dutton Ranch, streaming now on Paramount Plus. People are loving it. Amy loved it. She watched the whole season because we had an early version. She can't stop talking about it. Kelly Riley and Cole Hauser return as Beth and Rip. And this time they're taking on Texas. And look, if you've watched these two before, you already know they don't exactly walk quietly into a new situation. They bring history, they bring attitude, and usually they bring trouble right along with them. In Dutton Ranch, Beth and Rip are trying to build a future together, but peace is not exactly waiting for them when they get there. They are dealing with corruption, danger, and a rival ranch that's willing to do whatever it takes to protect its secrets. So what starts as a new chapter quickly turns into another fight for survival, power, and legacy. And Texas is about to learn what happens when you pick the wrong fight with the wrong people. Dutton Ranch stars Cole Hauser, Kelly Riley, Annette Bening, and Ed Harris. Watch Dutton Ranch, streaming now on Paramount Plus. Check it out.
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0: Will you tell them your Willie Nelson story?
19: I was 16 years old. My uncle buys my grandfather tickets, like really good seats, like third or fourth row seats to Willie Nelson. And I walked in, and at this point in my life, I like couldn't really enjoy a concert because all I could think about is like, what would I do if I was up there? Would I be ready? What would I sing? Would I be ready for that moment? And I walked over to this sweet lady at the concession stand, and I was like, this is going to sound super odd, but do you have any like cardboard or anything? And so she walked to the trash, she pulled out a piece of cardboard and handed it to me. And she's like, what do you want this for? And I wrote, it's my dream to play a song with you. And I didn't know what I was going to do with that sign, but I tried to walk down there and I got stopped by a security guard because you had to have like a wristband to be on the floor or whatever. I walked back up, walked around to the next security guard and I was like, I just got to act like I belong here. Walked straight through with my sign. I sit down next to my grandfather and I'm like, this is my chance, you know? So I hold this sign up, and the guy behind me is pissed because I'm blocking his view. And these people pay good money for this seat, right? Like, so I hold the sign up, and Willie sees the sign, and he leans over, and he takes his bandana off his head, and he throws it to me. It's like a very obvious, like, thanks for being here. Put the sign down. So, of course, being, you know, naive, bullheaded 16-year-old me, I take the bandana. And I put it in my pocket, and I'm like, that's crazy. I got a bandana from Willie Nelson. And then I put the sign up. And he leaned over again a couple songs later, and he threw me another bandana. And I was like, this is great, man. I was like, hey, Papa, check this out. Like, open your eyes for a second. I got a bandana for you. And then I put the sign back up. And the third time, he leans over, he throws me another bandana. I'm not kidding. This is the third bandana off this guy's head. And I grabbed it, and I looked behind me, and I talked to the guy behind me, and I was like, bro, I'm sorry. I got to do this, but you can have this bandana. Like, hopefully this buys me a little grace here. I put the sign back up, and he leans over, and he goes, all right, what do you want to play? I knew that nobody in that place wanted to see a random 16-year-old kid sing On the Road Again or Blue Eyes Crying in the Rain. Like, they want to hear Willie sing that, right? And I also knew that Willie loved Bob Wills. Like, that's one of his biggest inspirations. And I'd seen him play this song called Milk Cow Blues, which is one of my favorite songs to sing. And I said, Milk Cow Blues. And I could see his eyes get like, what does a 16-year-old kid know about 1930s Dust Bowl era, you know, Bob Wills music? And he's like, all right, get up here. They escorted me over. They started the song. Like, we didn't talk about what key is this going to be in. Like, it could have been an absolute train wreck. It could have been terrible. If they started that song too high or too low, I wouldn't have been able to sing it. But they played it in the exact key that we played it in. And I walked up there and he goes, what's your name? And I was like, Corey Kent. And he walks up to the mic and he goes, Corey Kent, everybody. And the coolest moment, I think still to this day, the coolest moment in my career was you know, Willie obviously doesn't know if I can sing at all. Like, I could have been terrible. So he's right there next to his mic, basically ready to take over if I get up there and bomb. I start singing the first, "Will I woke up this morning," and I just saw this like huge grin on Willie's face of like, oh, thank God this kid can sing, you know what I mean? And he gets his big grin and he just nods at me and he lets me sing the whole song. And in the middle of the song, I'm like, nobody at school is going to believe this on Monday. Like, and nobody 16 years old is at this Willie Nelson concert. Like, nobody from my school is here. So I pull out my phone and I'm like, I'm going to snap a quick picture while they're taking a solo. And I'm like, my hands are shaking. So I take this picture and it looks like the ghost of Willie Nelson. Like, you can't tell, you can't see anything. But that, after the show, I got to talk to Willie for a few minutes and I was like, hey, if you have any advice for a kid that wants to take a real stab at this music thing, what would it be? And he goes, it's easy. You got to write great songs. And if you don't know how to write great songs, you got to go spend some time in Nashville, Tennessee, where some of the greatest songwriters in the world live. And that night changed my life, changed the trajectory of my life. And now we're here.
0: Tell me that's not a top five story.
16: Oh, yeah. That's amazing.
0: It's one of the greatest stories. Yeah. I watched the video and it's like, I'm not sure the brand, but you're on like an Under Armour pullover. Like, you got a short haircut, buzz cut, yeah. blue jeans. I mean, he just looks like a kid who was just playing baseball and then decided to, you know, go to the show.
18: That's so
0: good. And you do see Willie just like smiling at you from the side, like, oh, he's got this. And he like, it like tickled him.
19: Yeah, you could tell. It was, I mean, he's one of the, obviously, he is one of the people who enjoys live music on a completely different level. I mean, he's still doing it. Like, it brings him so much joy, and you can just tell in every show. Like, I think I just caught the bug from him.
0: We're going to play Empty Words. I don't know, give me a little story, a little anecdote about this one.
19: This song is it just doesn't sound like anything else, you know? It's a lot of soulful influence in this, and we made this song, created like every aspect of it in the third floor of Combustion, just me and one of my best friends, Austin Goodlow, who's producing this record. We knew it was going to be special. We played this show in Sacramento. We just picked up a random show, and it was a little club, and it was a sold out crowd, and they sang this song like every word, as loud as they sing Wild Is Her or the stuff that's been on the radio. And so it just feels like they've taken ownership of this song, and now it's going to be on the radio.
0: Corey, I got to play your song, dude. I got to play Empty Words. All right,
19: shut up.
0: He's got to go. It's Corey Kent. This is his new song, Empty Words. Album comes out in September.
19: Yeah.
0: Yeah, yeah.
19: Ish.
0: All right. Ish. There he is. Corey Kent, everybody. Great job.
19: Thank you, guys.

0: Lunchbox is upset at teachers again. Trigger warning for the next segment. That's coming up.
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0: Hey, it's Bobby Bones. 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
18: Yeah.
0: Lunchbox wants to complain about teachers again. So here we go. All right.
19: Yeah, so we got the email from, I guess it's called the Room Parent. They have someone.
0: An app?
19: No, it's like a parent that helps around the classroom.
0: Oh, got it.
19: And they said, hey, don't forget, the teachers are taking down all their stuff in the classroom. They're going to be out of the building by this coming Friday. We would like to give the teacher an end of the year gift. Mm-hmm. We are asking for $20 to $25 per student.
20: Whoa. How many students in a class?
0: Getting a Rolex or what?
19: There's probably 18. I don't
20: Dang,
19: know.
20: Dang, that's a lot of money.
0: Mm-hmm.
19: Yeah. But hold on. We just did Teacher Appreciation Week, and now we're doing end of the year gifts. Teachers are getting more gifts than anybody I've ever met in my life. Like, why are we getting all these gifts? Like, what are we saying? Oh, Teacher Appreciation. They wanted to do all this stuff, and now it's end of the year gift. What was Teacher Appreciation then?
0: What if they would have said, and I feel like this would have been probably better, $5 per person. $20 seems like a lot per person for a gift for the teacher.
20: For 18 students?
0: I like the idea of getting the teacher an end of the year gift if they did a great job. $20 seems high. $5 for each person.
19: Can I say this is turning into tipping culture? I do not remember, and I'd have to ask my parents, but there was none of this get teachers gifts for a week when we were kids. There was no end of the year gift for teachers when we were kids. Why all of a sudden are we doing this?
0: What? Could you as a parent say no?
19: I don't know.
21: You can opt out. You're not forced to participate in the...
20: That was a bad look.
21: I wouldn't, but you could.
0: I feel like if there was one time to opt out, though, it's at the end of the year because you don't have to see the teacher anymore.
20: Yeah. Well, but do you think the home parent or the parent teacher or whatever would tell them, like, hey, everyone did except Daniel?
21: Yeah, no. See, I don't think the teacher's ever going to know, but the other parents will. And you will likely be...
0: Yeah.
21: If your kids are at the same school, you're going to be with the same parents.
0: You're opting in, right?
19: Yes, but it's just like, it's getting out of control. Like, what is going on? We've got to put a stop at some point. So are we now, coming 2.5 months, are we going to do a welcome back to school gift? Like, hey, let's start off the year good. Here's a present for the teacher to say, we're excited about the year ahead. It's crazy. You guys kind of agree with me on this one, right?
20: Well, it's like, let me ask you,
21: doesn't bother me.
20: What's the most precious thing in your life?
19: My kids.
20: So you like spend a little money to thank the people that they're
21: spending hours and hours with
20: hours,
21: your kids.
20: Hours. So look at it that way.
19: Okay, then why do we have Teacher Appreciation Week?
20: To appreciate them as well.
19: Okay, now, so how many appreciation gifts are we going to give them?
21: Okay, well, right now, if it's beginning of the year, Appreciation Week, and end of year, that's three.
20: Okay, three.
21: And then maybe Christmas.
19: No, Appreciation Week, they had a different theme every day.
21: Oh, yeah, that's right.
19: Flowers.
21: Well, maybe
19: they
21: you just need to get your kids into a different school because I've never had that.
0: Not happening with you guys?
21: No.
0: What if they're only just targeting you?
19: Oh, maybe that is. They see what?
20: They see what? Dollar
19: up.
20: Signs?
19: Yeah. They see radio guy, baller, and they think, oh.
0: You show up on your bike, they're like, that guy.
19: Yeah, he's got it together.
21: Yeah.
0: So what's your point here?
19: I just think it's getting out of control. Like, we are turning this, teachers, they work. They do things, but why are we acting like they are doing this amazing, like changing?
0: If they are doing amazingly, they are changing
21: lives.
0: Yeah,
20: man, they're teaching your kids.
21: They're shaping.
19: Okay,
21: the future.
19: So how many times do you get your doctor a gift?
0: My doctor, I don't see my doctor near as much as a kid would see a teacher, which is every single day.
19: But if the doctor died, like Eddie, the guys that, you know, the doctors and nurses that saved you from MRSA or whatever.
20: Yeah, staff infection.
19: What did you give them?
20: Nothing.
19: Oh, well, that's
0: money.
19: Weird.
0: You paid money.
20: We paid, but...
0: Yeah, you're not paying your teachers.
19: Hey, my tax dollars are paying those teachers.
0: Okay, but his wasn't tax dollars.
20: Hey,
0: his
20: that's not a bad idea. So start appreciating the doctors and giving them gifts.
19: Yeah, I mean...
0: So you want to do that too? So you want to
19: give
0: more people gifts?
19: No, that's what I'm saying. Like, we do teachers, right, but we don't do everybody. It's out of control. It needs to stop.
0: Then why don't you reply to that email? Be the man you say you are.
20: Mm-hmm. There we go.
0: Reply back and say, hey, this is out of control. It needs to stop.
2: Did you tip your doctor?
20: Yeah, like the way you said it here.
2: Dude, yeah, be the guy.
19: I'll just send him a link to this.
21: Be like, I get teachers do things, yeah, but this is ridiculous.
2: Yeah. Is this tipping culture? Mm-hmm. Do the whole bit you just did here in an email.
19: Okay.
20: I love that it needs to stop.
2: Yeah.
20: With exclamation points.
2: You're going to be the first person to stop it.
19: We got
2: to
19: draw a line in the sand.
2: Don't link us. Mm-hmm. You just say it in an email.
19: Okay.
2: Okay. Let us know how that goes.
19: I will.
2: But you're still going to give the money.
19: Probably.
2: Okay. Get your bones on. Now let's play Kane Brown and Marshmello. Here is Miles on it. New truck, big lift.

0: Or Kush Jumbo as the narrator, Matthew McFadden as Voldemort, Keira Knightley as Umbridge. 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
5: Bobby asked Ella Langley how true the online drama with her and other artists is.
6: What's the percentage of that that was true? Just give me a number.
7: 10 at the very most. I mean, I think that...
6: A lot of fan fiction?
7: Yeah, I mean, come on. Yeah, I mean... I think the people get more worked up than we do.
6: I agree.
8: Yeah.

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3: People.com had the sweetest article about how Seattle Children's Hospital hosted their first ever prom for their patients there. Kids range between 15 and 19 years old, and obviously all of their peers are having prom and graduations and all kinds of things. Well, they brought in donated formal wear, professional hair and makeup, food, drinks, a DJ, photo booth, a light up dance floor, and therapy animals, including a mini horse. So this prom was legit. They delivered invitations to each of the patients to attend prom through their therapy dogs that work at the hospital, Scarlet and Nash, which I think is a cute way to invite the kids to prom. And they said the event was such a success that they plan on hosting the prom annually.
4: I love that for those kids mm-hmm. who probably thought, I just don't get to do that.
3: I know.
4: Like, that's it. I don't get to do that.
5: And with a horse, it sounds better than the original prom.
4: I'm looking.
3: I know.
4: They even put a unicorn thing on the horse's head.
3: Cute.
5: That's awesome.
4: In the pictures, yeah. There you go. There you go. That's what it's all about.
0: That was Tell Me Something Good.

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7: And now for the morning corny.
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2: Why can't football players wear glasses on the field?
7: Why?
2: Because it's a contact sport.
7: That's pretty funny.
8: That was the morning corny.

0: right, voicemail.
1: When Caitlin was pregnant with baby Billy, you were adamant that the baby didn't need its own room and that you didn't understand the need for a nursery. But I heard you say on Mother's Day that you took baby Billy to a nursery to give Caitlin a break. I'm just wondering if you could tell us how you finally came to accept that Billy has her own room or nursery now. Congratulations on baby Billy. Love the show.
2: Yeah, I was just wore down. We knew she was going to have a room, but I was like, we're not going to call it a nursery. You don't need to have a nursery. You just put it in a room. Just put the baby doesn't know the difference. It's definitely a full-blown nursery with art. My wife's done a great job. It's as nursery as it could be. I'm stupid.
3: No, you're not. You're learning. You're evolving.
2: Oh, nice.
4: You've said a lot of dumb things that you're going to regret later.
3: Well,
4: you're
3: I didn't
4: wrong
3: even
4: about.
3: Say it that way. It's yeah, just no, like, no. Until but you I, experience I, it,
2: yeah.
3: you don't know.
2: Yeah, yeah. I've said stupid stuff and... I say a lot of stuff, so odds are some of it's going to be stupid, but that was really stupid. She has a pretty awesome nursery. I was thinking about Lunchbox when I was up in the nursery because I never had a bedroom growing up. And what if I was, because he was like, I'm not taking my kids to Disney. I didn't get to go to Disney. What if he's like, I'm not taking my kids to get stuff at the movies. I didn't get treats at the movies. What if I was, she's never getting her own room because I didn't get my own room.
3: But you also didn't have a dad and you're giving her a dad.
2: Well, no, but I'm just sticking on this here.
3: Okay.
2: Yeah.
5: Yeah, that could. I mean, I still don't think you guys like to pin things on my childhood. And
2: no, you said that. You said you're not taking your kids to Disney for the simple reason because you didn't get to go to Disney.
4: And they don't get concessions because
2: you didn't get concessions growing up.
5: Yeah. So it's like, I felt like that's the way you should do life. Like, I feel like that taught me a lot in life.
2: I was taught a lot in life too about things I didn't get or didn't have, but it makes me want to provide in a different way. Because I can.
5: So does it feel good to be able to provide her with a bedroom?
3: Yes.
2: What? Yeah.
3: Actually, yeah.
2: Yeah. Yeah, it's pretty good.
3: And the love
2: I think,
3: and care.
2: I think you'll feel the same way if you give your kids milk duds at the movies.
4: Yes.
5: Now, I mean, I wouldn't mind giving them milk duds if we bring them in our pocket. That's fine. Because we did that. But I'm not buying them there.
2: Okay. Anyway, we have a nursery. Mm-hmm. And all the stuff I said before, I'm an idiot. And I've moved on.
6: The Bobby Bones Show.
2: We got a caller on that wants to ask me for something. Not sure what the something is. I will take the call. I don't know what kind of mood I'm in today. Am I in a generous mood today or no?
3: I think so.
2: I don't know. I'm kind of ball humbug today.
4: But you would know.
2: I know, but that's what I'm saying. It's kind of a Monday. I'm kind of feeling ball humbug.
3: I was trying to be positive.
2: I know. Okay, let's see what they have to say next.
7: Cody Johnson told Bobby Bones about the time a label wanted him to lose the cowboy hat.
8: I'm not even going to mention the label, but they said, we love your stuff. We love you. But, I mean, would you be willing to take the hat off? And I was like, and I literally said, oh, you thought I bought this to come see you. And he kind of, and my manager's a pretty large guy. He just kind of shrunk down his chair. And I was like, I shouldn't have said that. I still said it.
6: It's the Bobby Bones Show.
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12: Got Eric who is listening right now in Indiana. Eric, what's up, buddy?
13: Hey, is this Bobby?
12: Yes, sir.
13: Hey, Bobby, my man. So it's been a while since you gave away a pair of shoes. So I was trying to see if I couldn't get a pair of shoes. I got holes in these soles, and this pavement's getting hot.
12: You know what's funny? When he hit me with the my man.
14: Yeah, you knew something.
12: I knew something was up. I know what it was going to be. But when he hit me with the my man, why do you have holes in your shoes? Like, what's your job on the pavement?
13: I'm in construction.
12: So do you need boots?
13: I need anything you've got, Bobby.
12: No, I'm
13: let's go. Give me something.
15: What? But like you're if you're for work, I don't know that some Air Force Jordan thingies.
14: That'd be nice for after work, though.
12: Close enough, Amy. Close enough.
15: What do you have? Look, I don't know your shoes.
12: I love shoes, Eric. But what do you need? You have me, so tell me what you need.
13: Tennis shoes. Because I wear tennis shoes at work. Boots kind of hurt my feet.
12: Oh, okay. Now let me ask you this question. What size are you?
13: 10.5.
12: They'd be a little big on you.
15: What are you, 11?
12: Yeah, that's right. Some say bigger.
14: Some say.
12: No, some say bigger.
15: Bought you shoes for your birthday. It's 11.
12: And some say they're pretty tight, but you know, some say.
15: Okay.
12: Eric, do you have, and don't say it if you do, but do you have like a Venmo or a Cash App?
16: Yes, I do.
12: If I send you money to buy your own shoes that fit you, do you promise that you will spend the money on that?
16: Well, yes, of course.
12: But you my manned me. And I don't know. When somebody my mans me, I don't know. They seem kind of slick, you know, my man?
15: Yeah, because he's got holes in his soles.
12: Yeah, right, big dog. You're telling me, Eric, if I send you.
16: And the pavement is hot.
12: Yeah, I feel you. Okay.
15: This was his big master plan to call in and just ask you for shoes and get them.
17: I mean, amazing.
14: And now he's getting money.
17: Right. Now he's just getting cash.
14: Even better.
15: Is this what it takes?
12: I could send him a pair of shoes. I literally could. But they may not fit, and they'll be really nice shoes, and I don't want him to have a pair of really nice shoes that don't fit. I don't mind him having a pair of really nice
15: especially
12: shoes.
15: Especially if he's working in them. They need to fit.
12: Yeah, so.
15: Can't be flopping around.
12: Repeat after me. I, Eric.
16: Promise.
12: On the Bible. That if and when I receive money for these shoes from Bobby.
16: That if and when I receive money for shoes from Bobby.
12: Okay. I will actually buy shoes. Okay. This is what I'm going to do because I believe you because you promised on the Bible. Do you believe in God?
16: And I will call back in and let you know what kind of shoes I got.
12: Yeah, but you just say it.
14: Wow. Say anything.
15: You'd have maybe to, like, you need show to like, send a picture.
12: Yeah. Okay, Eric, I'm going to put you on hold. I'm going to get your Cash App or Venmo. I'm going to send you $150. And I want you to go and buy you some nice shoes and then wear them. And that's what's up. And be honest. And I hope it helps you.
16: Let's go, Bobby.
12: You're being too happy. It's just a thing. It's like, I don't know if he like needs them or like he just like wanted to see if he could get them.
15: I know.
17: Yeah.
15: This feels weird.
17: Just wanted.
12: I don't even care though, because I like Eric. So I don't mind it.
14: My man.
12: I don't mind my man. Yeah. Okay. Abby, will you put him on hold, get his information, and I'll help out Eric today.
18: Got it.
12: Okay.
18: Sorry.
12: Eric, what kind of construction do you do?
16: Remodeling.
12: Like you, general contractor or you?
16: Yeah, subcontractor.
12: Got it. Okay. I'm going to help you out and don't lie to me.
16: I will not lie to you, Bobby. Thank you so much.
12: All right, my man. You stay on hold. I will send this to you in the next 15 minutes.
16: Thanks, Bobby.
12: All right, buddy. Don't hang up. Okay, there he is, Eric. He got it. He got in.
15: Yeah.
12: And then he got me because my thing is shoes, obviously. And if someone's like, I need shoes, okay, I got you.
14: That was easy.
15: That was so easy.
12: I think I wanted him to be a little more sad, though, I'll be honest with you. Like, only got one shoe on now. Like a Tiny Tim type story. But I'm going to send Eric that money right now.

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0: Eddie went to dinner with the family?
17: Yeah.
0: What happened?
17: So we get there, we sit down, and the server comes with a pitcher and starts, serving everyone water in their glasses. Oh, it's nice. I'm a little parched. So I get my glass, and I'm about to drink it when I notice something like a dark black, like something floating in it. I guess it's weird. So I back up a little bit. It's a fly. Ugh. There is a fly in my water. It's dead.
12: Ugh.
17: But it's sitting there.
0: What do you do?
17: I was going to ask you what you guys did because, dude, it's awkward, right? Like, first, I'm just like, bleh. Like, I almost drank a fly. That's gross. Then second, I'm just like, it's just a fly.
0: Oh, I wouldn't have done just a fly, but I hear you.
17: So I started to reach in there and be like, it's just a fly. Pull it out. Like, pull it out, throw it, and just drink the water. But I didn't. I said, you know what? Kind of want them to know what they did.
0: What did they do?
11: They didn't do it.
17: Sure. They served a customer a glass of water with a fly in it.
0: Where was the fly? You think it was in the cup or you think it was in the water they poured?
11: I bet it landed in the pitcher.
17: It had to have been in the pitcher. Because the cups were just sitting there, and they were empty. And then the pitcher, they come to put the water in it. So I said, excuse me, ma'am, there's a fly in my water. And she goes, oh, gosh, I'm so sorry. Like, let me just get you another water. But that was it. And I was like, I don't know if I should make a bigger stink out of it. Some kind of, I don't know, but I just left it there. And I said, you know what? That's fine. I got a water. Didn't have a fly in it. I'm good.
11: But is everybody else, then I would be like, and could everybody else at the table get new water? Because their water came from the dead fly pitcher.
12: Oh,
0: you gave your family fly water.
17: I didn't think about that.
0: Yeah. You gave your family fly water, dude.
17: That's a good point, Amy. Mm.
0: Well, like, what would Evil Eddie have done?
17: Oh, I think Evil Eddie probably would have made a big deal out of it. And been like, no, we're not going to eat here unless we get our food for free.
0: Mm. Did you consider Evil Eddie?
17: No. Dude, honestly, I was really considering just taking it out of the glass and drinking it. Because if I was at home.
0: That's easy.
11: Right. If there's a fly, you're like, okay, whatever.
17: Just take it out and drink it.
0: Yeah. But at home's not a restaurant, an experience.
17: What would you have done?
0: Said, hey, this fly in my water, like a new glass and a new pitcher of water, please. That's it.
17: Oh.
11: You would think, though, maybe some places might be like, hey, let's go ahead and send an appetizer out to that family that dealt with the fly.
0: Lunchbox, what would you have done?
18: I would ask to talk to the manager.
0: Okay. Hello. Hello. Yeah. Yes, the Daniel family. What can I do for you?
18: We have a problem here. Your health code violations. There was a fly in the pitcher of water.
0: I'm so sorry.
18: Yeah, so I think we need to be compensated. Our meal probably needs to be taken care of.
17: You haven't ordered yet, though.
18: Well, I'm about to order, or else we're going to have to go find another restaurant.
0: Oh, so sorry. And so, what I would like to say is, I'm French. Can you tell?
17: I can tell.
0: Okay. So sorry. We will send you some fried pickles. We're sorry about that, but we'll give you some fried pickles.
18: Oh, no. Fried pickles is not enough, man. I'm sorry, but like we could have been contaminated, my family, my kids. We could have been sick because you have dead flies in your water. That's not acceptable.
0: But you are not. So, if you'd like to go ahead.
18: Okay, goodbye.
0: That's what
17: and then that's it? Who wins there?
11: When you leave, you we do, your kids
18: then they get a negative Yelp review.
17: Oh, you're going to go to Yelp?
18: Yeah, they got flies in their stuff, man. Be careful. They tried to force me to eat flies for dinner.
0: See,
17: my mind never went that far.
18: Or you pull up your Yelp and start typing it out so the manager can see and be like, hey, you want me to hit enter? You want me to hit send?
17: Oh, wow.
18: That easy.
0: You write it up and you hold your finger over the enter button like, I'm going to push enter.
18: Yeah, free meal, man.
17: And you expect them to be like, no, please don't do that.
18: Absolutely.
0: I don't think it's worthy of a whole free meal. I do think an appetizer is fine, but I think also I just like some new water, please. Or cover our drinks.
17: Fried pickles good?
0: Uh-huh.

0: smell me something good.
1: 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Lunchbox has this coming up next in our positivity segment called Tell Me Something Good. Hey, get your balls on. It's the
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3: Tell me something good.
4: Man, there's a senior living place in Boise, Idaho, and they've been just, you know, sitting by a gorgeous river, but they could never enjoy it. They couldn't, you know, go outside. Well, the director said, you know what? Let's get some bikes and bring the joy back. And now they're riding bikes along the river.
5: I like it.
6: Seems dangerous.
5: It seems dangerous.
6: Yeah, I started thinking that.
5: I like it.
6: Like there might have been a reason they hadn't done that yet.
5: I like it in moderation.
4: Guys, they're not actually on the trail. They really just ride around the facility. They made a track inside so they can see the river.
6: Okay.
4: Sorry.
5: Okay, and not only that, I'm looking at pictures. So explain the bikes.
4: I mean, I think they're just a little like stationary bike, right?
5: Nah. So what happens is one of the younger members of the team that works there pedals the bike, and they're mostly put in these little chairs.
6: Oh, that's cute.
5: And they get pushed on the bike.
6: Okay, that's cute. They're not riding. They're not actually.
5: They're going on bike rides. I'm up for it. I like this better.
6: Yes.
5: Because originally I was like, you know how many hips are going to get broken?
6: Or they're going to fall in the river.
5: I didn't think about like, the
6: they're
5: going to
6: fall off.
5: Yeah, I'm looking at it. I like it now more.
4: Okay, I thought they were getting to ride the bikes, but they are just a passenger.
6: That's good.
5: You don't put 90-year-olds on Huffies. That's it. I do like the story. What's it from?
4: It is from the Table Rock Senior Living in Boise, Idaho.
5: No, the source.
7: The article.
5: So we don't get sued.
4: Oh, KTVB, my favorite news source.
5: Yeah, 7. KTVB 7.
6: Oh, okay.
5: That's how I'm watching the video now of it. All right, there you go. That's what it's all about.
1: That was Tell Me Something Good.
8: Yeah. This is the Bobby Bones Show.
7: Hey, Bobby.
5: We have Corey Kent coming by. I love this dude's music. Raymundo, would you give me a Corey Kent song? Here you go.
9: I keep the windows down.
5: That's a number one song. Can you name it?
6: Amy?
5: Amy?
7: The titles?
5: Yeah. Can you name it?
7: Yes.
5: What is it?
7: Wild as Her.
5: So he's coming by. I'm a big fan. We'll talk to him in a little bit.

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14: Yeah. On Friday, we talked about this roller coaster, and it got stuck. Now, it wasn't a roller coaster that got stuck at the top of like an arch, because that happened at Six Flags, and everybody held the rail and walked down. This was a roller coaster that, imagine, you're going to the top, but it's straight up, and so you're looking at the clouds, like, straight up, and it stops right there. So you're looking straight at the sky. I mean, it is straight vertical, and it stops. And then they had to go up and save the people. And this one was really scary looking. And I got two stories here. One is crazy. Two is ultra crazy. Yeah, I said it. Okay, here we go. Number one, these are the firefighters breaking down the heroic rescue of 8 stranded on the Pier roller coaster. Because when you see it, it's looking out over the water too.
15: Oh my goodness.
14: Yeah, yeah. All right, go ahead.
16: Our ladder extends 105 feet. The ride was about 100 feet. We couldn't secure the harness as

0: you know, fully tied until we release the arm. We tag line them to the bucket, our bucket, and then once we release the arm, then we had to tighten up the harness where it needed to be. A lot of them didn't have any more energy left, so we told them just stay there, don't move. We're gonna lift you.
1: So they go up and basically cherry pick and bucket, and so they're up in this thing really high, and these people are, again, their backs are to the ground and their eyeballs are at the sky. They have to release that arm before they can do anything with them. Oh. So you're those people, and before they can strap anything on you, they have to free the one thing.
2: Oh, now, luckily,
1: gravity's got you pushed back.
2: Sure. You're on the seat.
1: Still.
2: And I understand why they're exhausted. Like, they're stressed.
1: Your butt's
2: been
1: puckered for 4 hours.
3: Yeah. I can, like, feel it in my body right now, and I have no idea what it would feel like at all, but I'm, like, tense for them right now. Yeah.
1: Wasn't it hours?
3: Ugh.
1: They were up there for hours.
3: Yeah.
1: Four hours. Okay, I just want to make sure it was 4 hours.
3: That's crazy.
1: Oh, my God.
2: That's such a long time.
1: And what if you got to pee and poop?
2: Well, you can do it.
1: Well, you hope you're in one, there's only two rows. You want to be in the
4: yeah.
2: the back row.
3: Oh, gosh. Oh, no.
1: I know. So that's from Fox 26 Houston. Now, I want to play this other story. And I don't really know how I feel about it fully. I read the whole story and I had thoughts, but I want to hear them talk. There is a woman who has filed a lawsuit against a firefighter who saved her from the Pier roller coaster. And again, 8 people stranded hundreds of feet in the air for several hours. The operation, widely praised. We talked about this. One of the rescued riders has since filed a lawsuit alleging she was inappropriately touched. Here's a clip.
5: The woman alleges that during her extraction from the ride, a firefighter touched her inappropriately while attempting to maneuver her to safety. The rescue reportedly involved extremely difficult positioning because of the angle of the ride and the dangerous height. But the woman now claims the contact went beyond what was necessary during the emergency. She is currently seeking $50,000 in damages.
1: So I don't know what happened. I'd like to say that. I was not there. I did not see it. But I want to talk about me for a second. If ever I'm in this place, you have full authority to grab my wiener.
2: Yeah.
3: Oh, if that's the way to get
1: you out. If you have to grab my wiener to get me out of there, hold it.
3: Yeah.
1: Because
3: there's nothing else.
1: These firefighters are probably scared to death. 2 of these people are going to fall. You're grabbing anything and everything.
2: Anything.
1: Again, I don't know what happened. But I would imagine these firefighters are also so nervous and scared about this situation that they're probably, again, I'm inserting all of my thoughts, not any truth to this. They're probably not really getting turned on.
2: No, they're scared for their life too.
3: Mm-hmm.
1: So, again, I don't know. And I don't want to victim blame. It just seemed like a weird story. And I just wanted to say, heck, if you got to put a finger on my BH and grab my wiener,
3: that's what I was
1: thinking.
3: If
1: that's what it's going to take, go for it.
2: Why would you need to do that?
1: Well, you never know. Just I don't know what they're going through.
3: To have a hook, you know?
1: Yes.
2: To a good grip.
1: Yes.
2: Yeah. Sorry, sir. Yeah, I'm gonna have
3: sometimes
2: to do this.
3: You gotta really get.
1: And I hope that did not happen. I hope her version didn't happen. It might have.
3: I know. I hope so too.
1: I hope it didn't. But man, also I'd be going for more than $50,000 if I thought it was real.
2: Like yeah.
1: You know,
2: real inappropriate.
3: Are they gonna get money for
2: the ride?
3: Yeah.
4: Oh, they have to.
1: That's interesting.
3: So this is just like a.
1: I don't know. Do you have to do like a captcha to get up on the ride? Like, which one's real? Are you a robot? And then you clear your, now you got to sign something or look at a sign that says you're giving away your life rights to get up on a roller coaster. So anyway, I saw that. I don't know what happened. I like to say again before people get mad at me, but I would just want to say if I'm ever trapped somewhere and you got to stick a finger in every hole, you have full authority to.
2: Noted.
3: Mm-hmm.
2: You got it, man.
1: All right, Morgan Wallen now. Here's Cowgirls. 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
2: Ocala Mike is irritated at the firefighter story because I think Ocala Mike is a firefighter. Let's go over and talk to him now. Hey, Mike, you're on the show. What's up, man?
20: Hey, good morning, guys. First and foremost, thanks for what you do each and every day. You guys have a great balance of fun, humor, seriousness, and just great upbeat morning. Thanks to you guys. Thanks for what you do each and every day. Yeah, I'm a little irritated. I really find it really incredibly doubtful that this is a time that a guy is going to cop a feel. These rescues are very technical. These guys are very good at what they do. They train just hours upon hours to handle these types of emergencies. They were at the limit of their apparatus as well, their fire apparatus, the bucket that they were in being extended that high, so they had to think outside the box. And I highly doubt that this guy is going to cop a feel on this woman. Now, to be fully transparent, there are times where we're going to treat your body literally like a piece of meat because we need to move it the way we need to move it. I don't mean that in a disrespectful manner. I'm just being very open and honest. And with all adults, we let the adult know what we're going to do and when we're going to do it, usually with a countdown. Now, if something goes

0: was awry, and we have to move them in a manner that wasn't the planned manner, we're going to just do that. So I highly doubt he copped a feel during this rescue. Those guys did a phenomenal job taking these guys and gals off of that roller coaster at that altitude.
1: That's what I felt too, meaning their lives were on the line too. And it's, you know, kind of hard to be pervy whenever you think you're going to die. And you got to grab and pull and save. And it just, to me, we weren't there, obviously, but I find it very hard to believe that that's the case. And I'm glad an actual firefighter called in, because me, I'm like, grab my wiener. And I could lose some credibility in my story when I'm saying that. But it's like, grab whatever you got. The point is, you got to save me. You just have to grab whatever you got to grab. Because again, they had to release that bar from that roller coaster.
2: Ugh.
3: Which is terrifying.
1: And like you said, it was fully extended. Those guys are fully extended. Mike, I'm glad you called, in all seriousness, and appreciate what you do as well, because you're risking your life constantly.
0: Thanks for the kind words. God bless you guys. Keep doing a great job, and everybody keep safe.
1: All right, Mike. Thank you. Let's go to Jennifer, who's on the phone right now. Hey, Jennifer, you're on the show. What's going on?
4: Hey, good morning, studio.
2: Morning.
4: I do have a problem with this female. My son and I have listened to you since he was in junior high. We listened to you his first day of college, Bobby. He's an absolute fan, just on a different note.
1: Thank you.
4: However, this female needs her head examined. I want you, when it grab, treat me like the piece of meat I need to be treated, okay? Just get me down. This is the reason I don't ride coasters.
1: Wait, well, what's the reason? What's the reason exactly?
4: The reason exactly is I have a beautiful fear of heights, and I have an even more grand fear of falling, you know. But, I mean, mishaps happen. And the fact that she had the audacity, as Mike said, to think that firefighter popped a feel, she's really full of herself. He could have just left her hanging. He could have just left her up there.
1: Theoretically, I fully agree. Again, we weren't there, but I agree. But I wasn't there. So I can 99.8% say, like, that's crazy.
3: Yeah, in some wild situation, we may hear back after this story develops that, this is actually his 20th accusation against him. We could be like, oh, okay, there's probably some weight here.
1: The Coppaville savior. Yeah.
3: However, if he's like, there's nothing else to back this up, then it does seem a little just circumstantial. Like, he had to do whatever he had to do to save her.
1: I'm watching these guys come down with them. They could die doing this.
3: Yeah.
5: Right, and that's the thing. Like, if it was on the ground, you know, like in a safe area, that would make, okay, everyone's calm.
1: If it was in a porta potty.
5: Whatever. What? In the air where everyone's scared? No, I don't think so.
3: And even, you know, the firefighter that was, Mike, is it Mike? He said, and will normally give a countdown. I feel like, even with all my training in that situation, like, I might be like, you know what, today I'm going to skip the countdown because, like, let's just... You know?
1: Well, and if things start slipping, there's just no countdown. There's just grabbing.
3: Just grab.
1: Wild story, man. Thank you for all the calls on that. We'll halt on those calls at that. I think we got our point across there. But you can call us, talk to us, leave us a voicemail at any time. 877-77-BOBBY. I do want to put on Chris, who wants to agree with Lunchbox about teachers and how Lunchbox hates teachers, et cetera. Chris in Kansas, you're on the show.
6: Hey, what's up, guys?
1: Hey, man.
6: Yeah. Unlike the 99% of the country who never agrees with Lunchbox, I actually agree with them on this one. I recently retired from teaching after 37 years. And I don't think most teachers would expect any kind of bonus, but it certainly isn't necessary. The kids' parents already pay our salaries through their taxes, so it's not like we're already not being compensated for it. So completely agree with Lunchbox. If he doesn't want to pay the 20 or 25 bucks for the teacher who's just doing what they're supposed to be doing, totally on board with that.
1: I think we're all on board with, if you don't want to do it, you don't have to do it. But I don't think it's a reason to get angry because they're going, hey, if we want to buy our teacher a gift at the end of the year to show appreciation, like, I have no problem with that whatsoever. It's like tipping culture. It's so, like, out of control. However, if you want to do it, good for you. Like, no one's saying you have to tip in all these places. No one's taking a taser and putting it to your back and going, if you don't tip, I'm going to tase the crap out of you. Now, is it, hey, tip here a little too much? Probably. You don't have to do it, just like this. And these are people that are taking care of your kids. These are people that are underpaid, wildly underpaid, that are taking care of your kids. So I have no problem with, if you want to, rewarding a teacher that means a lot to you. But Chris, I'm with you. You don't have to. You ain't gonna go to teacher jail if you don't.
6: Can I disagree with
1: you, sir,
6: about
1: go ahead.
6: Teachers being just horribly underpaid?
3: What?
1: Yeah, I would love for you to. Well, you're retired, though, to be fair. It's easy to say it retired. Go ahead.
6: I do it. And that's one of the perks of being a teacher is I'm 60 years old and I get to retire because the state of Kansas takes really good care of you. But if you really break it down, and there's probably going to be teachers that are going to get mad at me, and that's okay. But, like, my duty day is 7:10 to 3:10. Monday through Friday, never have to work a weekend. We get every holiday off, every, 2 weeks at Christmas. We get almost 3 months off at September. So you're working about 7 3/4 hours a day. You tell me where you can do something like that and still make enough money to take care of yourself and be able to retire comfortably at a reasonable age.
1: I think my response to that would be, it's not a job that pays by the hour of importance. Like, you could look at this job and go, well, you guys are only there 4 hours. And go, well, if I just made a little bit of money and I was here 4 hours, it'd be like, well, I'm make good money here 4 hours. But this isn't a job that actually pays by the hour. It pays by, like, the value that I provide. And I think teachers provide a value if done right. And I think you would have people get into the teaching industry that probably don't, because there's not enough money for them to feel like they can build the lifestyle that they want. You would get people being teachers that are in the private sector doing very high level jobs that would be amazing teachers if the money was higher. So it's not just about teachers now not getting paid much, but you have so many people that would be the greatest teachers going, well, that doesn't pay enough. Why would I do that? And I don't give a crap about changing the lives of kids when it comes to me barely being able to afford paying a mortgage and it's just not that type of job. It's a type of job that is underpaid because of the value that is provided to those kids, if provided right, so they can grow and be great members of society, to allow society to thrive, to grow. So that, to me, is what it is. It's not an hourly job. Teaching, to me, is never an hourly job, and we're paying you by the hour, and you do pretty good because you don't work for 3 months. Teaching is a job that you are actually making a difference, and you're encouraging or discouraging kids to create a life, to create a better society. So it's not an hourly job. So by the hour, teachers do great, but it's not an hourly job. That would be my response to that.
6: Yeah, and then my response to that is, I've always agreed with one of your pieces of advice. You need to find something that you love to do. And I taught since 1989, and I've never felt like I had to work a day in my life. So, if a parent wants to provide you with something a little extra, I'm not going to turn them down, obviously. But also, we're like everybody else. We're just doing what we're asked to do, and we do it because we want to do it. We don't do it because of anything on that, anything extrinsic that I've got. So, if Lunchbox is comfortable with not paying that, I think that's totally fine. And I think most teachers probably don't expect anything like that as well.
1: I think we agree on that. I think it's fine, too, if he doesn't want to. Yeah. Like, I think everybody agrees on mm-hmm. that. Yeah, so that's not the issue. And by the way, shout out to you for teaching that long.
5: What grade, too? Because, like...
3: He's so chill.
5: Yeah,
6: I'm a high school. Of course, you guys are going to say, oh, he's a gym teacher. I was a weightlifting, high school conditioning teacher is what we call it here.
5: He's not like teaching kids all day. He'd be like, I was exhausted at the end of the day.
3: Well, yeah, no wonder he didn't work like after hours or on weekends. He didn't have papers to grade. Because I feel like teachers.
1: Hey, now we're hating on Chris.
2: Now we're
1: hating
2: on Chris. Sorry.
1: Oh, it's turned.
3: I bet there's so many teachers listening right now. They're like, wait a second. I work on the weekends.
1: Yeah, and in the summer. And yeah. Have to get other. In the end, My philosophy on teachers' pay is not paying them by the hour or by the months that they have off. It's by their value and what they can provide, do provide, or would provide if people that are in the private sector with high-level jobs would actually go and teach because they actually could offer a lot more. That would be my reason. But... Man, Chris, you'd play dodgeball and you give
5: weightlifting teacher.
1: Nah, Chris, you're awesome, dude. I appreciate you calling, man.
6: I'm walking out. So.
1: All right, but hey.
6: Anyway,
1: seriously, thank you for calling.
6: I'd just call and say, you know, teachers do well and most of us do it because we want to do it. And we don't do it for the money. And, you know, the parents already pay our salary through taxes. So the other stuff is nice, but it certainly isn't necessary.
1: All right, there you have it.
3: Okay.
5: You know what's funny about this whole thing, though, too, is that, like, the teacher's not asking for this gift.
1: Right.
5: Another parent is. But Lunchbox is mad at the teachers.
1: And also, you don't have to do it. No one's even saying you have to do it. Yeah, Chris, thank you. Thank you for your service in the weight room. And that's what's
7: coming up. Tell me something good. Yeah.
1: Teenage patients at one hospital got a surprise of a lifetime when doctors and nurses and volunteers came together to do something really amazing. You're going to love this story. Amy has it next in our segment called Tell Me Something Good.
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24: Bobby asked Ella Langley which instrument she learned first as a child.
25: Guitar? No, piano. I started taking piano lessons young, really young. And I was so young, I was like trying to learn it by ear, and the teacher was getting aggravated with me, so they told me I was too young. And then I never went back, and that's like one of the biggest regrets of my life.
26: That you didn't stick with piano? Mm-hmm. Did your parents put you in piano?
25: My grandma did.
26: And was she a piano player?
25: My grandpa was, but my grandma grew up singing in church, so just always thought it was really important to learn, and still literally one of the biggest regrets. I can only play a little bit by ear, but guitar, so really the first one I learned is guitar. Yeah. The Bobby.

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3: People.com had the sweetest article about how Seattle Children's Hospital hosted their first ever prom for their patients there. Kids range between 15 and 19 years old, and obviously all of their peers are having prom and graduations and all kinds of things. Well, they brought in donated formal wear, professional hair and makeup, food, drinks, a DJ, photo booth, a light up dance floor, and therapy animals, including a mini horse. So this prom was legit. They delivered invitations to each of the patients to attend prom through their therapy dogs that work at the hospital, Scarlet and Nash, which I think is a cute way to invite the kids to prom. And they said the event was such a success that they plan on hosting the prom annually.
4: I love that for those kids mm-hmm. who probably thought, I just don't get to do that.
3: I know.
4: Like, that's it. I don't get to do that.
5: And with a horse, it sounds better than the original prom.
4: I'm looking.
3: I know.
4: They even put a unicorn thing on the horse's head.
3: Cute.
5: That's awesome.
4: In the pictures, yeah. There you go. That's what it's all about.
1: That was Tell Me Something Good.

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1: Corey Kent was on with us talking about how when he was a kid, he got on stage and played with Willie Nelson. It is a great story. You should hear that. Also, Lunchbox is mad at teachers again. And if you go over to our podcast, we do an entire half hour segment of personal from our lives. Tell me something good. It's not on the radio. It's just on the podcast. 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

0: story comes to us from Montgomery County, New York. A man got arrested for DUI, and he gets his one phone call. He calls his friend, "Hey, man, I got arrested. Come pick me up." He's like, "I'm on my way." 25-year-old guy jumps in his car, drives to the police station, pulls into a secured lot. They're like, "Whoa, whoa, whoa, that's not a parking lot. Can you get out of the car?" Busted for DUI.
1: He was drunk.
0: Yep. Yeah.
2: Of course.
1: He was drunk. Got it. Okay.
0: I'm Lunchbox. That's your bonehead story of the day.

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0: Hello, Bobby Bones. My 9-year-old has an incredibly dark sense of humor. And for the third time this year, it's ended with authorities involved. He's not doing anything illegal or dangerous. But once, he convinced a neighbor he'd found a gun in the woods. And another time, he told a teacher something vague about not feeling safe at home.
1: That triggered an investigation.
0: He's smart, calm, and weirdly charming about it afterward, which honestly makes it even more unsettling. We've punished him, taught consequences. We've explained why it's not funny. Is this kid just pushing boundaries, or is this the kind of behavior that we should genuinely worry about? Signed, mom of a thrill-seeking 9-year-old. I did not think that's where the dark humor was going to go. Getting your parents investigated.
2: That's not good.
0: I don't have a 9-year-old. Amy, what are your thoughts? Well,
3: I think this is something that should be addressed. I don't know on the worry scale where you need to be, but I wouldn't ignore it or, I know I was kind of laughing at it too a little bit, but when you think about it, and it seems that you understand it's not a laughing matter. So.
0: Okay, there's just a difference in convincing the neighbor you found a gun in the woods, because that's just something a stupid kid does. Mm-hmm. But then getting your parents investigated.
2: That's so bad.
0: He doesn't know it's so bad, but it's so bad.
3: I know, it's so bad. And I maybe you just haven't picked the right consequence yet. Because they said the consequences haven't worked. So
0: I would encourage his humor in different ways if he's like genuinely trying to be funny.
3: But his humor is like blatant lies.
0: What humor's not?
3: I can think of plenty of things that are funny that aren't like complete deceit.
0: Mm-hmm. I think as a parent, you're going to have to do right now the deciding. Is he trying to be funny? He hasn't found it yet. Like, does he think these are actually jokes?
3: Or like a prankster.
0: Yes. Does he think these are actually jokes and they're not and they've hit really wrong? Or is he, are his intentions something else? Like, is he just looking for attention with dark subjects like guns? I think there is a massive, such a difference. Because if he just, you know, his jokes are bombing right now. If he's trying to be funny, you can encourage him that way. But if it's not, I think it's a different conversation.
3: Scared straight?
0: Take him to a jail?
2: 24 hours?
0: But he's
2: jail?
0: Not being a bad kid. His material is just not working. His material's not hitting.
2: Yeah. He needs to change his style.
0: He's getting. Find some, if he's like, I want to be a comic, I want to be a comedian, like, you got to sit with him and show him some comedians that this is what they do.
3: Like, put on some Nate Bargatze.
0: Okay, but Nate's super clean.
3: Exactly.
0: But maybe he doesn't want to do that. Maybe he wants to do some dark stuff.
3: Okay, well, maybe you show him Nate, he innately has the darker, then he'll meet in the middle.
0: Who's the guy, Mike, that's really dark? Anthony Jeselnik. Wait. Show him some Anthony Jeselnik.
3: Who's that?
0: He's the guy that's like, so here's the deal. It's just dark and he.
2: A little twisted?
0: And big twists in his jokes.
3: Okay.
0: So, yeah, it's tough. I would just wish I knew the kid's intent. The mom knows the intent. If the intent is just to get attention for himself because he feels like he's lonely and sad, and if he does this, he can get attention, that's one way. If two, he wants to be a comedian, material's not working right now, I think you find comedians he can watch. To try to make that better. Mm-hmm. But also, no jokes about guns, period.
2: No
0: jokes about abuse. There are certain things you can't joke about. And so, you want to hear Anthony Jeselnik joke?
3: Sure.
0: Okay, I'm just going to read one. This is his joke. This is not my joke. Last week, my neighbor's kid went missing. He was playing hide and seek in the neighborhood. 2 weeks later, they found him dead in an abandoned refrigerator. How many kids do you know that died in winter?
3: The die what?
0: A winner.
4: That's funny.
3: Oh, because of game.
0: He's playing hide and seek.
4: He won.
0: And that story's not real.
3: He died.
0: But he makes that
3: but
0: up.
3: But he won.
0: Okay. Right.
2: He won the game.
0: So that's a dark joke. And it's not true. That's not a real story from his life. But he's like.
4: That's really funny, though. That's really funny.
0: That's dark. Last week, I saw a pregnant woman get hit by a bus, or as I like to call it, a gender reveal party.
2: Right,
0: like that didn't really happen, but that's dark humor. Anthony Jeselnik is very funny to me. I love dark humor.
3: Mm-hmm.
0: So
3: I wonder if with Anthony when he was a kid, like do you have similar? How did
0: maybe
3: it begin
0: he
3: for him?
0: Told them the neighbor He's has like, a gun yeah, in the right, woods right. or something?
3: Right.
0: Yeah. There you go. Shout out Anthony Jeselnik, and then also, good luck, mom. figure out what the kid's up to, and then approach it one of the two ways. That's our advice. All right, close it up.
1: Hey.

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18: I'm Noah Trombley in the KPX3 Weather Center. Here is your forecast for this morning. Low of around 75 degrees with gusty south winds and mostly clear skies. Then it's going to be a hot one today with a high of 97 degrees and south-southwest winds staying very light with sunny skies continuing as well. Stay up to date with Sky Team 3 Weather App and for Texoma's Weather Authority, I'm Noah Trombley.
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1: Hey, good morning. It is Jess. I'm on the job with you. And if I were you, I wouldn't be going anywhere. 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

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Well, one of the biggest tours that's happening this year has to be Megan Maroney's Cloud 9 tour. It is sold out, but we got you into the show in

Well, I got to give a shout out to everyone that's listening out at Sealed Air. Hey, it's Jess. I'm on the job with you on Wichita Falls, number one for New Country. It's 102.3 The Bull.

0: It's 102.3 The Bull. Your chance to see Megan Maroney is here. That is Morgan Wallen. It is Don't We. My name is Jess. I'm on the job with you. Her Cloud 9 tour is sold out, but those words don't really mean anything to us because thanks to our friends at Sony Music Nashville, we got you into the show in Nashville at Bridgestone Arena. And we'll get you there and we'll put you in a hotel as well. Your code to win is 449. Once again, that code is 449. Go ahead, plug that into our app, and you are in to win this incredible getaway for you and your bestie. Now, we're going to keep the codes coming your way. The next one is going to be here at 120. The more codes you collect, the better chance you have at winning.
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We get it. Monday isn't always easy. Dare we say it's our least favorite day of the week? But when we spend time together, it feels less like a Monday, right? Here's Luke Bryan. It's country and she knows it.

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Well, if you tuned in to watch the premiere of Dutton Ranch, you were not the only one. In fact, there were about 13 million people that streamed it on Paramount Plus, another 3 million watching on Paramount Network. Yeah, that's a new record. Just

102.3, The Bull. Well, sending you to see your favorite artist perform live is kind of what we do. And we're sending you to the heart of country music to see Megan Maroney's Cloud 9 Tour. You're headed to Nashville at 1:20. Right now, Jason Aldean, don't tell on me.

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102.3, The Bull. Boy, talk about tenacity. Did you know that Gabby Barrett actually released this song on her own? Like, she didn't have any record label support, and it absolutely blew up. The song is called I Hope.

102.3 The Bull. Well, now that June is here, the countdown is on for a very special show. Where we're going to attempt to say goodbye to a legend, but honestly, I don't know how we're going to be able to do this. We'll talk more in less than 10 minutes.

0: It's 102.3, The Bull. It's still so crazy for me to think that Alan Jackson is retiring. That is Kane Brown. It is Woman. My name is Jess. I'm on the job with you. So he has this neurodegenerative disease that he has been battling. It's really messing with his motor skills. So ultimately, he is retiring from touring. He has not ruled out still making music in the future. But honestly, I think his priorities are shifting a little bit too with all these grandchildren that are coming into the picture. But nonetheless, the show is called Last Call, One More for the Road. And this is a major celebration to say goodbye to Alan Jackson. We just found out that George Strait and Lainey Wilson have been added to the lineup. There's like 20 artists that are going to be taking the stage. 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
16: It's time for the good news
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You may recall we gave you a chance to see Morgan Wallen in Chicago. Congratulations to Jeremy Olsen, who's going to be taken in that show. Jeremy, you better send us some photos because we want to feel like we experienced this entire thing with you.

0: 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Now we know he's going to be a coach on The Voice coming up on the next season. 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
20: All right, Morgan number two is filling in on Tell Me Something Good. So what do you have, Morgan number two?
21: A girl called her boyfriend because she thought somebody was breaking into her house after hearing glass break. And when he sped over there, he found out there was a fire. So he jumped out of his car, went in, and saved his girlfriend and her dog and also her 85-year-old grandma who's trapped inside the house.
20: Oh, he gets to pick the movies forever, right?
21: Yeah, for sure.
20: I mean, he pick saved the her.
22: Yeah, and dinner.
21: All the things.
20: Dog.
21: Yeah.
20: And then Mima.
22: Wow.
20: All the Bruce Willis.
22: Yes. Anything he wants.
20: Wow. Look at that guy. Oh, I bet he carried him out too in his arms.
22: All together at once.
20: Oh, wow. Yeah, look at this. 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
20: 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That's a good story. There you go. There's Tell Me Something Good.
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Well, if you spend your day with us, you're going to have an opportunity to see Megan Maroney in Nashville. That's right. Hanging out with us could pay off in a major way. This Cloud 9 tour is sold out, but you're going to see the show in Nashville. 120 is your chance to win.

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God bless the working man. This is where work feels more like play.

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Whether you are running out to grab a bite to eat or you're ordering in, we're here to spend a little time with you. Thanks for making us your lunch date. I got Lee Bryce for you now. It's one of them girls. Are you?

102.3 The Bull, Wichita Falls, number one for new country. It's Jess. I'm on the job with you, and thank you for taking me to work today, Wichita Falls.

0: This is 102.3 The Bull. Well, Dolly Parton might be pumping some gas for you in the near future. That is Chris Jansen. It's me and a beer. It's Jess on your lunch hour. Okay, that's actually not the case. But she has teamed up with Tennessee and Travel Stop to not only revamp their location that they've already got in Tennessee, but to expand it as well. And we've got our first look at what this place is going to be like. And it's not just like, oh, I'm going to stop here, grab a snack, and fuel up. This is like a destination on the side of the road. I mean, this is a place where you can go and watch live music, grab a bite to eat, get a cup of coffee, hang out with the fam. I mean, this is a place that you might just want to see, even if you're not road tripping. That first location in Cornersville, Tennessee, opening up June 24th.
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2: I'm Noah Trombley in the KFDX 3 Weather Center. Here is your forecast for this afternoon. Sunny and hot with a high of 97 degrees and light south-southwest winds. And mostly clear with a low of 71 as we head into tonight. And we're going to see light southeast winds. Stay up to date with Sky Team 3 Weather App and Texoma's Weather Authority. I'm Noah Trombley.
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3: 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All right, that's Tuesday's Bobby Bone Show. 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
29: This woman was hiking up a mountain when she came upon a dog that was injured, couldn't move. Well, she wasn't about to leave the dog behind, so she's like, okay, how can I get this dog down the mountain safely? 55-pound dog. So she put him on her back. It was about a mile-long hike down the mountain, and there were times she had to stop, put the dog down. She didn't know if she was going to be able to carry him the rest of the way, but she made it, and Boomer the dog now lives with her.
30: What's the dog's name?
29: She named him Boomer.
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29: Super cool.
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21: 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He's been motivated to give back since he survived a bout with cancer 15 years ago. And so what he does is he collects parts, old car, and then he kind of rebuilds it and then gives it to somebody.
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21: 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That's good. That's what I'm talking about.
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Well, Zach Brown, little sneaky sneak, he apparently is married. Now, we knew he was engaged to Kendra Scott, but we're hearing that they just got married in Santorini. Sounds wonderful.

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Hey, it's Jess. Pack your bags because you're headed to Nashville to see Megan Maroney, which means you're probably going to want to pack something pink. That's the theme, you know, cloud nine. Your chance to win a trip is coming up in less than 20 minutes.

0: 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Now's a great time to open up our app and get ready to win a trip to Nashville to see Megan Maroney. Just tap on Megan Maroney in the trending bar. 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
1: Driving through town, just my boy and me, with a Happy Meal in his booster seat. Knowing that he couldn't have the toy till his nuggets were gone.

0: 102.3, The Bowl. All right, your chance to see Megan Maroney is officially here. That is Bailey Zimmerman with Chevy Silverado. It is Jess, and this code could punch your ticket to Nashville. You're going to Music City to see the Cloud 9 tour, which happens to be sold out, but we still got you in because that's what we do, thanks to our friends at Sony Music Nashville. Your code to win is 669. Again, that code is 669. You plug that in, and that's all you have to do. Oh, and you should probably figure out who you want to take with you because you do get to bring a guest along for the ride. There's another code and another chance to win coming up at 420.
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2: 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All right, that's Tuesday's Bobby Bone Show. 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
0: 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Luke Bryan and his farm tour recently went out west to California for the first time in 16 years. 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
18: Over to Morgan number two. Morgan number two?
19: So a man wasn't able to watch the Connecticut lottery results, so he asked his mom to write down the numbers. She wrote that he matched four of the five numbers, and he thought he only won $300, but when he went...
18: $300 what?
19: $300.
18: Oh, okay.
19: But when he went to redeem his ticket, turns out he matched all of the numbers and actually won $97,000.
20: The mom messed up. That's great. That's cool to find that out when you get there.
18: What if it was the other way?
20: Oh, she's like, you won the whole thing.
21: No, I don't.
20: You go to turn it in like, you got nothing.
18: Oh, no, sir. That was yesterday's numbers.
20: They lied to you.
18: Yeah, the same ticket. Well, look at that. Good for him. So he went from winning $300 to $900,000.
19: Yeah, talk about excitement when you walk into that gas station.
18: I'm going to tell you what. If I won $300, that's a good
20: one. That's true.
18: But yes, that's a good one. Tell me something good. There it is.
16: That was Tell Me Something Good.
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You know, it's always the worst when you're trying to get tickets to see your favorite artist perform live and they sell out in like 0.9 seconds. That's what happened with Megan Maroney's tour, right? The Cloud 9 tour. Well, you don't have to worry about that. We're sending you to see her in Nashville at 4:20. Here's Beautiful Things.

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Anyone else jealous of Jeremy Olsen? Yeah, he's the one going to see Morgan Wallen in Chicago. We gave you a chance to win that trip not too long ago. Congratulations, Jeremy. We're so happy for you.

102.3 The Bull. You know, there's something to be said about an artist which just keeps getting better and better. And let me tell you, Cody Johnson is operating at the top of his game. We'll talk more in less than 10.

102.3, The Bull. Man, Cody Johnson keeps getting better and better. That is Corey Kent and Co. Wetzel. It's Rocky Mountain Low. It's jazz. I don't know if you heard this new one that Kojo dropped on Friday. Take a listen to this. You

0: country from Cody Johnson. It's called Take Me Back, Leave Me There. That will be a part of his new album, Banks of the Trinity, coming out June 24th. And Cody Johnson is living up to his new title, Entertainer of the Year. Am I right?
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2: 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All right, that's Tuesday's Bobby Bone Show. We'll see you there.
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21: That's right. Good news here from New York. As a rookie police officer, Osvaldo Nunez, 22 years old, just graduated from the police academy about a week before. He's in the office, still all new to him, and all of a sudden a mom runs up to the precinct, has a toddler in her arm. The toddler stopped breathing. So what's he do? His training kicks in, performs CPR on the young girl. She got consciousness back, and he's a hero. He's a brand new cop. He's a hero. Just graduated. How about that? Welcome to the force, Rook.
22: First day.
21: First week at the office.
22: Man.
21: Yeah, so thank you to Osvaldo Nunez, 22 years old. We do love our police officers, and we like to shout them out sometimes. So there you go.
18: That was Tell Me Something Good.
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23: This woman was hiking up a mountain when she came upon a dog that was injured, couldn't move. Well, she wasn't about to leave the dog behind, so she's like, okay, how can I get this dog down the mountain safely? 55-pound dog. So she put him on her back. It was about a mile-long hike down the mountain, and there were times she had to stop, put the dog down. She didn't know if she was going to be able to carry him the rest of the way, but she made it, and Boomer the dog now lives with her.
24: What's the dog's name?
23: She named him Boomer.
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24: How about that? 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
2: 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I never.

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Well, it wasn't too long ago we gave you a chance to see Morgan Wallen in Chicago. Congratulations to Jeremy Olsen, who won that trip. Well, I want you to win this next trip to Nashville to see Megan Maroney. We've got your chance to win.

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They all lead here. 10 in a row bull ride. 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

Chrissy, and I can't believe it's June 1st. 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

That's Jason Aldean, his latest Don't Tell On Me. He's on tour, and his wife, Brittany, may appear on some shows to sing their duet together. Hey, it's Chrissy, and I asked you, since it's the 1st of June, what is your official

0: official sign of summer. We got some great answers too. Katie told me on the app that it's the sweet music of the ice cream truck every single day. Jack said it's when I complain that my steering wheel is too hot. Paul told me it's when he hears someone mowing their lawn at 7 a.m. on a Saturday. That's a good one. 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
2: 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All right, that's Tuesday's Bobby Bone Show. 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
11: 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Yeah.

0: Every year, the second grade teacher treats her students who read over 100 books to an end of the year field trip at an ice cream shop. And this guy who was doing construction across the street saw that it was going on, found out what was happening. So this anonymous construction worker bought all the ice cream for all the kids, 54 kids and the teacher.
1: Wow.
0: And kind of walked out.
1: That's an unexpected treat for the teacher that was trying to treat her kids.
0: Yeah. Well, the construction worker was trying to remain anonymous. But one of his buddies said, yeah, that was Bub.
1: Oh, Bub, the construction worker.
2: Cover.
0: Yeah, Bub's just trying to buy kids ice cream without you.
2: Good old Bub.
0: Yeah. Oh, Bub. I mean, good dude, but let the guy have his... He's trying to be secretive. Anyway, that's cool. I like that. That's Tell Me Something Good.
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It's Chrissy. Tim McGraw has some new music out, and when he was asked if he thought Morgan Wallen's character in this song sells the land, he said, I have to believe he didn't because he hears the dead relatives in the whispering pines. Interesting. 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
18: It's time for the good news.
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17: All right, Morgan number two is filling in on Tell Me Something Good. So what do you have, Morgan number two?
2: A girl called her boyfriend because she thought somebody was breaking into her house after hearing glass break. And when he sped over there, he found out there was a fire. So he jumped out of his car, went in, and saved his girlfriend and her dog and also her 85-year-old grandma who's trapped inside the house.
17: Oh, he gets to pick the movies forever, right?
2: Yeah, for sure.
17: But he pick saved her.
7: Yeah, and dinner.
2: All the things.
17: Dog.
2: Yeah.
17: And then Meemaw.
7: Wow.
17: All the Bruce Willis.
7: Yes. Anything he wants.
17: Wow. Look at that guy. Oh, I bet he carried him out too in his arms.
7: All together at once.
17: Oh, wow. Yeah, look at this. Is any of that true? Or we just make all that up, you think?
2: Yeah, I think you guys made it up. But he did save him, so.
17: Yeah, good for that. That's a good story. There you go. There's Tell Me Something Good.
18: That was Tell Me Something Good.
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1: I'm Chrissy on the way. I've got the Morgan and Ella duet, which I love. Jason Aldean, George Burge with Luke Bryan. And it's almost time to give you that code that could send you to see Megan Maroney in Nashville. It's Morgan Wallen now.

0: I love, love, love that song. It's Ella Langley and Morgan Wallen and I Can't Love You Anymore. We sent you to Chicago to see those two. And now's your chance to see Megan Maroney's Cloud 9 show in Nashville. We take care of everything too. 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It's 370. That's 370. 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Again, enter 370 on the app now, and we may be sending you and a friend there. It's all thanks to Sony Music Nashville, and your next chance to win comes up at 720 with Evan Paul and the Taste of Country Nights.
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17: This woman was hiking up a mountain when she came upon a dog that was injured, couldn't move. Well, she wasn't about to leave the dog behind, so she's like, okay, how can I get this dog down the mountain safely? 55-pound dog. So she put him on her back. It was about a mile-long hike down the mountain, and there were times she had to stop, put the dog down. She didn't know if she was going to be able to carry him the rest of the way, but she made it, and Boomer the dog now lives with her.
18: What's the dog's name?
17: She named him Boomer.
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17: super
18: good one.
17: Cool.
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He played it for him on his tour bus. They loved it so much, they cut it. It's called Ride, Ride, Ride.

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Another shot at that amazing trip to see sold-out Mega Moroney's Cloud 9 tour at Bridgestone Arena comes up at 7:20 with Evan Paul. It's Chrissy, and Zach Brown is a newlywed again. He married famous jewelry designer Kendra Scott on Memorial Day, and they got married in Greece. Here's She's Walking Away.

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Since it's the first day of June, I want you to tell me on the app, what's on your calendar this month? 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

0: I'm Chrissy with The Drive Home, and since today is June 1st, I want to know, what's on your calendar this month? Aiden told me on the app that his son turned 16, so they're getting him a used car. That's pretty cool. Jessie said that she's getting married later this month, and it's been so crazy, she can't wait for it. Hannah said that her daughter is graduating from high school, and even though she's excited, she's also sad because it went by so fast. Thanks for sharing those.
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2: From the Channel 3 Weather Center, I'm John Cameron. Tonight will be mostly clear and warm with light south winds. Morning lows will be in the low 70s. Tuesday will be mostly sunny with a chance of late afternoon showers. Winds will be from the east at 10. Highs will be in the mid-90s. Wednesday, mostly cloudy with a chance of thunderstorms and highs in the 80s. For Texoma's Weather Authority, I'm John Cameron.
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3: 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And after that, we'll talk to Sean Johnson, Olympic gold medalist. All right, that's Tuesday's Bobby Bone Show. We'll see you there.
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8: This woman named Terry has a rare genetic blood disorder, and doctors said, hey, you need a kidney transplant. 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
9: Wow.
8: And it was like, hey, I need a kidney. Here's my information if you contact me. She had been hooked up on dialysis every day, so she got to continue working and somewhat living, but she's hooked to a machine. Her desperate search, the article says, has finally paid off. Someone saw the sign, got tested, found out they're a match.
9: That's
8: she
9: crazy.
8: Hold on. It gets crazier.
9: Okay.
8: She has no idea who the stranger is, but the kidney transplant is scheduled for September 24th.
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8: So next month, she doesn't know the person.
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8: 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You know what I mean?
9: Yeah.
8: But that's a cool story, and that's a Tell Me Something Good. There it is.
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It's Chrissy, and Luke Bryan is hitting the road with Jason Aldean doing the Double Down Stadium Tour. They'll play a handful of shows throughout the country. Here's his latest. It's She's Country and She Knows It.

It's a drive home with Chrissy, and I asked early, what's on your calendar this month? Trista told me that she's going on a girls' weekend to Nashville to celebrate her sister's bachelorette. That is going to be a great party. I bet you're counting down the days.

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23: All right, Morgan number two is filling in on Tell Me Something Good. So what do you have, Morgan number two?
24: A girl called her boyfriend because she thought somebody was breaking into her house after hearing glass break. And when he sped over there, he found out there was a fire. So he jumped out of his car, went in, and saved his girlfriend and her dog and also her 85-year-old grandma who's trapped inside the house.
23: Oh, he gets to pick the movies forever, right?
25: Yeah, for sure.
23: But he pick saved her.
26: Yeah, and dinner.
25: All the things.
23: Dog.
25: Yeah.
23: And then Meemaw.
26: Wow.
23: All the Bruce Willis.
26: Yes. Anything he wants.
23: Wow. Look at that guy. Oh, I bet he carried him out too in his arms.
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23: Oh, wow. Yeah, look at this. Is any of that true? Or we just make all that up, you think?
24: Yeah, I think you guys made it up. But he did save him, so.
23: Yeah, good for that. That's a good story. There you go. There's Tell Me Something Good.
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You and a friend could be off to the Music City. 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

I'm Chrissy, and I asked you, what's your official sign of summer? Michelle said that it's a peace and quiet on the lake. I love that answer. It's Shaboozey and Jelly Roll. Amen.

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21: 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And tonight, Taste of

That is her, Megan Maroney, and Beautiful Things. You can see her perform that live at Bridgestone Arena in Nashville, and we'll take care of everything. 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

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Dan and Shay announced a tour this fall, and coming along with them, Tyler Hubbard and Josh Ross. 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
11: Every year, the second grade teacher treats her students who read over 100 books to an end of the year field trip at an ice cream shop. And this guy who was doing construction across the street saw that it was going on, found out what was happening. So this anonymous construction worker bought all the ice cream for all the kids, 54 kids and the teacher.
12: Wow.
11: And kind of walked out.
12: That's an unexpected treat for the teacher that was trying to treat her kids.
11: Yeah. Well, the construction worker was trying to remain anonymous, but one of his buddies said, yeah, that was Bub.
12: Oh, Bub, the construction worker.
13: Blown cover.
11: Yeah, yeah. Bub's just trying to buy kids ice cream without any...
13: Good old Bub.
11: Yeah. Oh, Bub. I mean, good dude, but let the guy have his... You don't be secretive. Anyway, that's cool. I like that. That's Tell Me Something Good.
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That's all for me, Chrissy, on your Monday. 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